0: space technology. Of course, there aren't. So this will be used by the Democrats to try and stop it. It's incredible to me how we just blow off the threat of nuclear weapons. It shocks me, quite frankly. Like Iran. Terrorists who want to kill us. Terrorists who've attacked us and killed our fellow citizens and maimed our fellow citizens. Terrorists. Many of whom blow themselves up. Suicide bombers with a nuclear weapon. We act like it's not a big ditch, not imminent. We get from the genius senators and congressmen. Look at these people. Look at them. Look at how stupid they look. Look at how stupid they sound. Who the hell are these people? Connecticut sends us this jerk, Chris Murphy? So he's on TV all across the nation. Endlessly. And what does he know? The first thing this guy ever did when he got out of law school is run for public office, just like Schumer. What does he know? He doesn't know anything. He's a propagandist. How do they even know how to run anything? Mondami never ran anything except his big mouth, and I've said this over and over again. Bernie Sanders never ran anything. He's Mayor of Burlington, Vermont. Yeah, great job. But when it comes to nuclear missiles, there's something controversial about attacking Iran to prevent them from perfecting nuclear missiles that can hit us or Europe or countries in the Middle East. That's not important. That's not a, you know, I filled up the car today. Yeah, it's expensive. I paid over $5 a gallon. I got it. But I know it's going to come down. But I also know nuclear missiles are not going to come down on our heads. Isn't that a big deal? Jeez, I tell you. Some days I wonder. So here's the New York Times pimping. Pimping against the Golden Dome to protect our net. It's a purely defensive weapon system. It's a purely defensive weapon system to protect us from nuclear missiles. And here's the problem. We've had it so good for so long, we don't even think it's a big deal. Let's just be honest. At least half the country. It's not a big deal. It's never going to happen. Nobody's going to attack us. The psychology is all screwed up. It's all screwed up. I'll be right back.
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3: 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It's Mariah with your Time Saver traffic update brought to you by Stockdale Air. They're not comfortable until you are. We've got a hit and run reported on southbound 99 near the Cecil Avenue off ramp, causing possible delays. Elsewhere around Bakersfield, freeways are still moving fairly well with the usual slow and go spots building during the evening commute. As always, drive safe and give yourself a little extra time and enjoy your evening ride.
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0: 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I do love my music. I choose it, I pick it, and we do it. 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
5: From the newsroom, I'm Jared Cervello. The Hard Rock Casino Tejon is hosting fan activities, watch parties, and live broadcasts as part of major racing events across the state in June. The casino says it entered into a new partnership with a firm called Front Row Motorsports that includes drivers Zane Smith, Noah Gregson, and Chandler Smith representing the brand. The California almond crop is expected to be moderate in size this season. Most predictions claim this year's crop will be between 2.57 billion and 2.72 billion pounds. That's well below the 2020-21 record of 3.11 billion pounds. Recent years of oversupply have limited almond prices. Local news, I'm Jared Cervello.
6: From the Frequency Broadcasting Weather Center, I'm Tony Lee. Clouds are back in the forecast today as temperatures will only get up to 84 as a high. 61 is expected for the overnight low, but the sunshine returns on Thursday with a high of 87. We'll have sunny skies for the rest of the week until Thursday. From the Frequency Broadcasting Weather Center, I'm Tony Lee.
7: Good evening, Bakersfield. It's Mariah with your Time Saver traffic update. We've got a traffic collision reported on Highway 184 near East Brent, so expect possible slowdowns in that area. Elsewhere, Bakersfield freeways are seeing that usual evening commute traffic with some heavier spots, but no major backups being reported. As always, drive safe and enjoy the rest of your Wednesday evening. 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

0: friends at Chapter. If you're turning 65 or are older, I know you're like me and getting bombarded with Medicare spam. They're very, very important. It's annoying and confusing. Mailers, robocalls, ads targeted you anywhere and everywhere you are, what you watch, what you listen to. And it only gets worse as the year goes on and especially pushes hard in the fall. That's why you need to get ahead of this. You really need to get ahead of this, and I'm here to help you. And help myself, by the way. And they all claim different things. What we need going through this process is real, honest help from someone who is actually knowledgeable and professional. That's why you need to call our friends at Chapter. And they are my friends. Call them at Chapter. Cut through the confusion. Simplify the process. They will look at all the plans nationwide to make sure you get the one that covers your doctors, your medicines, potential other health issues, and hopefully pay as little as possible. That's their job. That's what they do. And they make this stage of your life less stressful, starting with a Medicare plan that actually fits your needs. They are the best, ladies and gentlemen. You don't have to wait until fall to educate yourself. Jump in front of this thing now, because it's about you, your health, your life, and your money. 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Jump in now. Man, this is a fantastic opportunity. It just is. All right, more on the Raskin family. Marcus Raskin, the father. Jamie Raskin, the boy. This was written by our friends at the Capital Research Center that does a great group. Does a great job. They're a great group, and they wrote this 15 years ago. For nearly 50 years, the Institute for Policy Studies co-founded by Raskin, has conducted a systematic campaign to undermine American foreign policies and the social and economic system that supports them. Webster's defines undermine as to excavate beneath, to weaken or wear away, secretly or gradually. Such a description is particularly appropriate for the IPS, the oldest and most ideological organization founded to impose leftist political change on America. This is Raskin's father's creation, and you'll say, well, that's a bloodline. Raskin's all in. Jamie, the political outlook of the Institute for Policy Studies is classically Marxist. It thinks capitalism is responsible for the public policies of the American government. I thought it was the Jews. Okay. And it is convinced that the corporation is the vehicle by which real change is made in American politics. It says the American people suffer because of this system, and so does the cause of world peace and prosperity. And since its founding in 1963, IPS has attacked capitalism as the scourge of the poor, the economic system that props up the nation state, and the cause of war and imperialism. Only the business class, the bourgeoisie, prospers under capitalism. The rest of the world suffers. You got it? Pure Marxism. That's our boy, Jamie. We salute our armed forces, police officers, firefighters, emergency personnel, our truckers, ICE. Thank you, ICE. And all of you. God bless each and every one of you. Red-blooded Americans. I'll see you tomorrow. Be well.
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11: Getting down to business in Beijing, I'm Lisa Lacerra, Fox News, where President Trump and Chinese President Xi Jinping are set to meet in about an hour with several topics on the table.
12: A big thing that China wants right now is to get some kind of a language change from the U.S. with respect to Taiwan. It could be very subtle, going from the U.S. does not support Taiwan independence to change that to the word U.S. opposes Taiwan independence. That's a more active phrase. And you have Taiwan worried that China will try very hard to get President Trump to agree to that language. No expectation that will happen. The U.S. has been unequivocal that there's been no change in the U.S. policy toward Taiwan.
11: Fox's Jackie Heinrich in Beijing. President Trump has also brought the head of NVIDIA and Elon Musk with him in the hopes of talking about trade, and the conflict in Iran is also expected to be discussed. Secretary of State Marco Rubio says China is the number one political foe of the U.S., but it must maintain a working relationship.
13: It's a big, powerful country. It's going to continue to grow. But we're going to have interests of ours that are going to be in conflict with interests of theirs. And to avoid wars and maintain peace and stability in the world, we're going to have to manage those.
11: On Fox's Hannity, there is new reporting that suggests more of Iran's ballistic missile stockpile, as well as its launchers and underground missile sites, have survived 7 weeks of U.S. bombings than the Pentagon has publicly acknowledged.
14: The New York Times reports Iran has restored access to 30 out of 33 missile sites along the Strait of Hormuz. And the Washington Post says U.S. intelligence has concluded Iran retained 70% of its pre-war missile stockpile and 75% of its mobile launchers.
11: Fox's Jennifer Griffin in Washington. 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
11: CIA officer claims there was a cover-up about the origins of COVID-19.
16: CIA officer James Erdman III told the Senate Homeland Security Committee he's been working on the Director of National Intelligence Initiatives Group over the last year and found that the CIA initially thought it likely COVID came from a lab, but changed its position after Dr. Anthony Fauci told the intelligence community to consult with scientists who believed otherwise. Senator Rand Paul asked,
17: did anyone ever bring up that Anthony Fauci approved the research that went on in Wuhan and that it might not be in his interest for the conclusion to be that it came from a lab that he had funded.
18: No one laid it out quite that clearly.
16: Erdman also testified that all relevant documents about COVID's origins have not yet been released to Congress. Jessica Rosenthal, Fox News.
11: A new analysis of U.S. students finds reading test scores have fallen, creating what scholars are calling a reading
19: states in Washington, D.C. had meaningful growth in reading from 2022 to 2025, and the slide predates the pandemic. They say reading scores have been falling since 2013 for eighth graders and 2015 for fourth graders. Students are doing a little bit better in math, with almost every state improving from 2022 to 2025. The annual scorecard includes data from more than 5,000 school districts in 38 states and Washington, D.C. The data come from the state's own tests.
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22: Good evening, it's Mariah with another Time Saver traffic update. Things are moving fairly steady on the 99 through Central Bakersfield, with the usual slowdowns near California Avenue and Brundage during the evening commute. 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
26: Things got a bit stormy. Republicans appear to be gaining more seats in the redistricting wars. President Trump's approval rating hits a new low, but wait, there is some good news on the midterms. That is good news if you are a Republican. FBI memos reveal how the agency broke normal practice by preserving evidence even after charges were dismissed against Trump. The Biden FBI wanted the agency to retain the ability to prosecute Trump after he leaves office for allegedly breaking the law by contesting the 2020 election. And we will finally get to Nick Shirley's trip to Cuba, where he observed conditions in that communist country up close and personal. 888-971-SAGE, 888-971-SAGE.

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1: 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I just went to their offices on Monday, met their team, and experienced the integrity and the philosophy of the people there. 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
2: Hi, Larry. Thanks for having me, and thanks for stopping by.
1: It was a lot of fun. I was very impressed with your office, with your staff, with the professionalism that I saw there. And as I told you, you know, I ran a business for about 14 years. The hardest part of running a business, as you well know, is finding good people, training good people, motivating good people, and retaining good people. And you have done a spectacular job.
2: Thanks for the kind words.
1: Now, I got three questions from you. Deborah writes, Alex, with everything going on in the markets right now, inflation, debt, new Fed chair, tension, geopolitical tension, is gold getting much attention? And if it is, why now?
2: Look, gold is the foundation of a defensive, solid portfolio. We can talk about every problem that we can see. Recently, we had the wholesale inflation number come up much higher than expected. Now, what does that mean in a simple layman terms? It means that there's going to be more pain to come, because when the wholesale cost is higher, it translates into the consumer. And this is exactly why you need gold. Gold is doing what it needs to. A, it helps you against the acceleration of inflation.

0: is News First.
1: From the newsroom, I'm Jared Cervello. The Hard Rock Casino Tejon is hosting fan activities, watch parties, and live broadcasts as part of major racing events across the state in June. The casino says it entered into a new partnership with a firm called Front Row Motorsports that includes drivers Zane Smith, Noah Gregson, and Chandler Smith representing the brand. The California almond crop is expected to be moderate in size this season. Most predictions claim this year's crop will be between 2.57 billion and 2.72 billion pounds. That's well below the 2020-21 record of 3.11 billion pounds. Recent years of oversupply have limited almond prices. Local news, I'm Jared Cervello.
2: From the Frequency Broadcasting Weather Center, I'm Tony Lee. Clouds are back in the forecast today as temperatures will only get up to 84 as a high. 61 is expected for the overnight low, but the sunshine returns on Thursday with a high of 87. We'll have sunny skies for the rest of the week until Thursday. From the Frequency Broadcasting Weather Center, I'm Tony Lee.
3: Think back to the last time you were in nature. What comes to mind? 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Unfortunately, this isn't a joke. Here in the U.S., we generate the most plastic waste in the world, with 70% of it ending up in landfills. And by the time you're done listening to this ad, more than a dump truck's worth of plastic will have made it into the ocean. Plastic has become a useful part of our everyday lives, but it's polluting the air, water, and soil that all life needs to survive. This is a human problem that can be solved with human action. But it's going to take all of us, from individuals to businesses to governments and everyone in between. 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
9: Harry Elder.
10: I know you are asking for a yes or no answer, and the fact of the matter is that the challenges at the border are very complex and dynamic.
11: All right, well, I'm going to take from that if you can't answer yes, then the answer is no.
10: That is not true.
11: All right, so then you're saying all nine are secure.
10: It is my testimony that the border is secure. And we are working every day, day and night, to increase its security. The challenges that we are experiencing at the border cannot be overstated.
9: 888-971-SAG, 888-971-7243. I am Larry Elder. 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That was Alejandro Mayorkas, of course, during the Biden administration. 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That was Alejandro Mayorkas, of course, during the Biden administration. The border is secure. He was recently asked, you know, did you have any disagreements with the president over immigration policy? And the answer was, number 38.
12: Did you feel that you had the support from the president in order to succeed?
10: There were areas of disagreement within immigration policy and in other areas, but I voiced my views. I was very pleased that in June of 2024, we took executive action that I thought made reforms that were sensible.
12: If those
10: proved successful.
12: If those executive actions had been taken 1 or 2 years earlier, do you think Donald Trump would be the president today?
10: I am not in a position to speculate, but I will tell you that I would be far more better rested and less punched.
9: That was his long way of saying, I got screwed. They sent me out there. They wouldn't let me secure the border. And I had to stand there with a straight face and tell Congress that the border is secured. And it is embarrassing to sit here right now when after 30 days, Trump 2.0 comes in without any comprehensive immigration reform, without any new legislation, not anything, and secures the border when I couldn't do it in 4 years. That's got to be embarrassing. Well, if the Biden administration had taken those measures a year or two earlier, Trump would be president? Well, all I know is I would be able to sleep a lot better without being beaten up. Meaning he knows it. He knows he looked like a fool. How do you sit there and say the border is secure when you cut on Fox News or Newsmax and they're showing you images of people just crossing over to the border and not just in twos and threes and fours, but in hundreds, thousands, month after month after month. And they did it by design, of course. The more people in the country, the greater the power if they live in certain areas for the Democrats with the census, because census counts not just citizens but anybody in the country, no matter their status. And the hope is that eventually they burrow into our society, they're here for a number of years, they make friends, they buy things, and then people go, well, you know, why don't we just give these people amnesty? We won't do it going forward, but we'll just give these people amnesty. That's the goal. That they got away with it. And these people are still here. And now ICE is a fascist agency, a Gestapo agency, because once they're here, they don't want them to leave. That was the whole goal. It's an abomination what happened the last 4 years. Now, let's switch gears. AOC was asked whether she's thinking about running for president. And check out her answer, number 19.
13: There are a lot of people who would

0: like you to run for president in 2028. Apparently some of them are here. And there are people who, there are others who would like you to run for the United States Senate. Senator Schumer's up in 2028. I don't know. It sounded like even more.
1: Should we do it? To New York or to other parts of the country?
0: How many would like AOC to stay in Congress? See, they want you to make a move.
1: Yeah.
0: What say you about all of this?
1: You know, it's funny because in this op-ed that Jeff Bezos paid for in the Washington Post, there was this line that you had mentioned earlier about, well, as a potential 2028 contender, XYZ. And in the context of that, it was very clear this was a veiled threat.
2: Let's finish the answer on the other side. You're going to find very entertaining. Question. Ever been in a bad relationship? 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It just wears you down. 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
1: And we want you to know where the real power is. And it's in the modern day barons who own the post and own the algorithms, and we'll make an example out of you. And what's funny about that is that they assume that my ambition is positional. They assume that my ambition is a title or a seat. And my ambition is way bigger than that. My ambition is to change this country. Presidents come and go. Senate, House seats, elected officials come and go. But single-payer health care is forever. A living wage is forever. Workers' rights are forever. Women's rights, all of that. And so anyways, a finer point to your question is that when you aren't attached, right? When you haven't been like fantasizing about being this or that since the time you were 7 years old, it is tremendously liberating. Because I get to wake up every day and say, how am I going to meet the moment? And conditions change radically all the time. So I make my response less to an attachment.
2: Okay. I can't take any more. Single payer is forever. Workers' rights are forever. Women's rights are forever. My goal is not positional. By the way, she claimed that Tennessee, because of redistricting, is losing a black House member. Memo to AOC staff, Tennessee does not have a black House member. The person, as I mentioned before, who took over the district after Harold Ford decided to run for Senate, took over his majority black district, is Stephen Cohen. Who's not black? Number 21.
1: When you are seeing states like Tennessee want to wipe out every black representative on the map in these states, we have an obligation as Americans to stand with black Americans and communities whose representation is being disenfranchised.
2: By the way, Steve Cohen, after he won that seat, tried to join the Congressional Black Caucus. Harold Ford was a member of the CBC. And they told Stephen Cohen, it is, quote, an unwritten rule, close quote, that the Congressional Black Caucus is for black people. Never mind that you represent a majority black district. Never mind that your predecessor belonged to this Congressional Black Caucus. You won't. Bigotry, anybody? The fact is that California is paying the highest gas prices, not just because of the Strait of Hormuz, as was explained by Interior Secretary Doug Burgum. Number 20.
8: And it's not going to California. California's leading in a couple things. They're going to lead in highest energy prices. They're going to lead in the highest taxes, and then they're going to lead in out-migration. Those are three things, and I'm not being sarcastic. That's just all true. And, of course, the last thing I'll say is at the time of this recent conflict with Iran, California was the only state that was dependent on oil coming through the Strait of Hormuz. 60%, two out of three barrels of oil comes into California by ship. They've blocked every pipeline. They've blocked transmission lines. They've turned themselves proudly into an energy island. And then they're complaining, you know, to this administration about their high energy prices. And even last year, you know, they want to blame the current conflict. Last year, their lowest price in the year was higher than the highest prices in virtually every other state in America. I mean, this was a condition that they created for themselves long before the current conflict, but it's going to get worse for them going forward. And we're doing everything we can to try to help. We've tried to reestablish offshore. They're sitting on massive piles of oil. They were the Kuwait of the Jazz Age back in the 20s. They were one of the largest producers of oil in the world, and they've shut down that whole thing. We authorize offshore drilling on federal land. We got that going. They're trying to block the pipelines that are coming in, which would then help them. They used to have 40 refineries. They went down to 8. Now they've got 6. And so Texas, by comparison, has got 36 refineries going to 37.
2: Highest gas prices in the nation. Importing oil, including oil from the Strait of Hormuz. This is what decade of Democrat dominance in the state of California has given us. Supermajorities of Democrats in the Senate, supermajorities of Democrats in the Assembly, not a Republican elected statewide in over 20 years. I don't recall the last time the city of San Francisco had a Republican mayor. I'm sure at one time they must have had one. And the last time Los Angeles elected a Republican mayor was 1997. Served until 2001, so it's been 25 years since the city of L.A. has had a Republican mayor. But this Spencer Pratt candidate is making some serious, serious noise. I'm going to play something about Mr. Pratt. He's starting to upset a lot of people. I still think the odds are really daunting. Only 15% of California voters are registered as Republican. And when I mentioned the last time Republican got elected as mayor of L.A., that was 1997, 30% of the registered voters were Republicans. Now it's half that. 888-971-SAG.
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2: Robert F. Kennedy Jr. And in particular, I hope to ask him about Trump derangement syndrome, and given that he's now worked with the president up close and personal, what would he say to people who have a case of TDS? 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All of this and more, 888-971-SAGE. 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
2: 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Congressman Wesley Hunt, Texas. His district is, I think it's like 56%, 57%, 58% white. Somehow, some way, he has been an elected official. He was asked about that, number 57.
16: I'm seeing a lot of talk from my colleagues on the left, too, as we shift toward this reinvigorated talk about Jim Crow and the past of this country. And as someone who is a direct descendant of a slave, as someone whose great-great-grandfather was born on a plantation, I can assure you, slavery is over. Jim Crow is dead. When I go anywhere, I don't see any white-only signs. I don't. I promise you. I am a black man that represents a white majority district in Texas. The great-great-grandson of a man born on the plantation stands.
2: How did that happen? How does that happen? I'm Larry Old.
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0: News Alert, Behind Closed Doors. I'm Lisa Lucero.
1: It's an honor to be with you. It's an honor to be your friend. And the relationship between China and the USA is going to be better than ever before.
0: President Trump, ASSI, and China's President Xi Jinping opened 2 days of meetings at the Great Hall of the People in Beijing. A lot of topics on the agenda, including trade.
2: President Trump spent the first part of his term talking about how China ripped the U.S. off for decades. It sounds like he's got a much better relationship with President Xi right now. But there's this Washington Post report a couple hours ago. Maybe the Chinese are doing some things behind our back on the world stage, trying to undermine the U.S. effort in Iran.
0: Fox's Peter Ducey in Beijing. China gets a majority of its oil from the Strait of Hormuz. Secretary of State Marco Rubio on getting China to help with Iran.
3: We hope to convince them to play a more active role in getting Iran to walk away from what they're doing now and trying to do now in the Persian Gulf.
0: On Fox's Hannity, local authorities in Kyiv say Russia has launched a massive attack in Ukraine's capital using at least 800 drones, and at least 4 people have been hurt, with damage recorded in across 6 districts. Alec Murdoch, the once prominent South Carolina attorney convicted of killing his wife and son, has been granted a new trial.
4: This is largely happening due to a local court clerk, Becky Hill, who admitted to tainting the jury. The justices say Hill placed her fingers on the scales of justice during the 2023 murder trial, and they say she wanted jurors to give Murdoch a guilty verdict to sell more copies of the book she was writing. Hill did plead guilty to perjury, obstruction of justice, and misconduct back in December, now serving 3 years of probation.
0: Fox's Madison Scarpino, but Murdoch will not be freed from prison because he was also convicted of financial crimes. He has long said that he did not commit the murders. 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
7: From the newsroom, I'm Jared Cirillo. GoFundMe pages have now been launched to help the families of 2 men who were killed in a plane crash that sparked the 2,200-acre canyon fire in Kern County. The BLM says the crash happened on Thursday of last week. Search and rescue teams found the crash site after getting reports of a plane down and then smoke in the area. The Kern County coroner has released the name of a man whose body was found in the Kern River last week. Scott Clay Kuykendall of Lake Isabella was discovered just before 1 in the afternoon last Monday, about a quarter mile south of the Keysville South boat ramp. No other details have been released in the case. With your local news updates, I'm Jared Cirillo reporting.
8: From the Frequency Broadcasting Weather Center, I'm Tony Lee. Clouds are back in the forecast today as temperatures will only get up to 84 as a high. 61 is expected for the overnight low, but the sunshine returns on Thursday with a high of 87. We'll have sunny skies for the rest of the week until Thursday. From the Frequency Broadcasting Weather Center, I'm Tony Lee.
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2: From the newsroom, I'm Jared Cirillo. Newly declassified federal documents from the Pentagon include reports of UFO activity near Bakersfield in 1948. The War Department released thousands of pages of historical files tied to investigations into unidentified aerial phenomena. The records include witness reports, military correspondence, and intelligence memos spanning decades. And the Bakersfield City School District Board is beginning the process of renaming Cesar Chavez Elementary School. They're asking the community for suggestions. 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You can find out all the details at bcsd.com. With local news, I'm Jared Cirillo.
3: From the Frequency Broadcasting Weather Center, I'm Tony Lee. Clouds are back in the forecast today as temperatures will only get up to 84 as a high. 61 is expected for the overnight low, but the sunshine returns on Thursday with a high of 87. We'll have sunny skies for the rest of the week until Thursday. From the Frequency Broadcasting Weather Center, I'm Tony Lee.
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10: 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A better world? 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
1: Hey, who said that?
0: Me, down here.
1: Ew, what are you, a yellow booger?
0: I'm a banana slug, Jazz.
1: Well, what are you doing in my room?
0: I'm your sense of adventure. Don't you remember me? Don't you know that we miss you?
1: Miss me? Who misses me?
0: All your listeners, all the people who used to listen to you on the radio.
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0: I'm a slug, Jazz. It took a long time to get here.
1: Yeah, I guess that makes sense.
0: It's time you went back on the radio. Have an adventure today. I'm sure Danny Hill would put you on the air.
1: You're right. I want to do monologues and take phone calls and piss off the...

0: dead liberals. Hey, Laura!
1: Yeah, hon? Jazz, what is that in your hand?
0: It's my sense of adventure, honey. It's telling me to get off my ass and get back on the radio. 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

0: in there. I'm trying still, but I'm still trying. But I'm getting there. All
1: Monday.
0: Right. Ricky is with us. Ricky's in Orange County. Hi, Ricky. How are you?
2: Hi, Dave. How you doing? Thanks for taking my call.
0: Sure.
2: I'll just paint a picture as to what the situation is. So I'm in California, so I'm considered in the world of high net worth based on my income. I have about $5 million in equities, little over $2 million in 401k on top of that. So we're looking about seven. Income around $600 a year.
0: Good for you.
2: Now, my question to you is this. It's bothering me that based on discussing with my CPA that the house that I live in, I guess around 6,000 square foot house, I bought it for $2.5 million. Maybe it's worth $4.344 today. The mortgage is about 1.1. And I know I've been listening to you a long time, but I feel I want to continue to keep the mortgage because it's free money. It's at 2.2-2.3% fixed. But that's a separate issue. But the bottom reason why I'm asking is, I have a lot of equity sitting there, roughly around $3 million. And I could be, given the fact of my income, is not allowing me to write off any of the $30,000 a year in taxes, for property taxes. I have zero write-off on that. They won't allow me to write off any of the interest. So I'm thinking, like, based on my return that I'm getting on my equities, whether it's the 401k or the other $5 million, I'm averaging, you know, maybe 12% a year in good indexes. And the amount of money I could be making, $250,000-$300,000 a year on that equity, I'm better off maybe renting, given I'm not getting any benefit of the write-offs of being a homeowner. And I don't think in this country necessarily it's a benefit to be a homeowner if you're not getting the ability to.
0: Well, your analysis, the problem is your analysis is based on a moment in time rather than projecting into the future, and so your analysis is flawed.
2: Okay.
0: And so I'm calling bull crap on your statement that in America today it's not a good idea to own a house. That's just bull crap. So, because you're looking at this particular moment in time, you forgot the fact that this house has gone up several million dollars while you owned it. You seem to leave that out of the equation.
2: But true. But then again, if I were to put, you know, based on the money that
0: California real estate has done better than mutual funds. ROI, return on investment.
2: Right, of course.
0: Period. Okay, it's done better. You can't write off the taxes. Welcome to your socialistic state. But that's, you know, that's the problem that you got where you chose to live. But the issue is that California real estate remains an excellent investment. And so renting and, you know, putting all your equity in an S&P does not outperform owning real estate. I own a whole bunch of both. I believe in both. And all the people that we know that have $10 to $60 million net worth that we coach, my net worth is several hundred million, own a good mixture of real estate and mutual funds, and they've owned their own home paid for decades. They haven't overanalyzed this. 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

0: It's about 14% fewer than the previous year. 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
1: Hi, I'm Michael Strahan. 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
21: Trump-Xi meeting begins. I'm Chris DeMeo, Fox News. President Trump sits down with Chinese President Xi Jinping.
22: The last time these two leaders were face-to-face was just in October in South Korea and came away with an extended truce in a spiraling trade war. This meeting is expected to determine whether this detente continues. The president wants China to decrease regulatory barriers, but he is also expected to pressure China to force Iran to the negotiating table to agree to a peace deal. For its part, China wants to extract softer language from the U.S. on its Taiwan policy. China might dangle its role as a potential mediator with Iran to get the U.S. to say something like it opposes Taiwan independence. U.S. officials say President Trump sees China's game for what it is. They've affirmed that there is no change in U.S.-Taiwan policy on the horizon.
21: That's Fox's Jackie Heinrich in Beijing. And their meeting ended after about 2 hours. China state media reports Xi warned President Trump that differences over Taiwan could bring the U.S. and China to clashes or conflict. Well, a CIA employee claims that there was a cover-up within the intelligence community over COVID.
23: That man's name was James Erdman. He's a CIA career employee who was responsible for leading investigations into the origins of the COVID-19 pandemic. He testified that in August of 2021, the intel community was prepared to declare that COVID did start as a leak from a Chinese lab. But he says Dr. Anthony Fauci, quote, injected himself into those conversations and, quote, significantly influenced them until the lab leak determination was changed by the intel community to a neutral theory. But the CIA is pushing back hard on the way this hearing went down, telling Fox News in part, quote, this proceeding amounts to nothing more than dishonest political theater.
21: That's Fox's Bill Malusian on Capitol Hill. Stocks finishing the day mixed. 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

0: I'm Chris DeMeo. President Xi Jinping welcoming President Trump to China.
1: I always believe that our two countries have more common interests than differences. Success in one is an opportunity for the other. And a stable bilateral relationship is good for the world.
0: The president and Xi met for about 2 hours. Their meeting just ended. New reports say the U.S. military bombing campaign hasn't eliminated Iran's missile stockpile, as President Trump has claimed.
2: The New York Times reports Iran has restored access to 30 out of 33 missile sites along the Strait of Hormuz. And the Washington Post says U.S. intelligence has concluded Iran retained 70% of its pre-war missile stockpile.
0: That's Fox's Jennifer Griffin. 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
7: A meeting between President Trump and President Xi. I'm Ted Lindner, Fox News. President Trump in China meeting with China's president for about 2 hours on Thursday. When asked by a reporter how the meeting went, President Trump briefly responded, quote, "It was great." China state media reporting during the meeting, Xi warned President Trump that differences over Taiwan could bring the U.S. and China to clashes or conflict, and that facts have shown time and time again that trade wars have no winner. Fox Business's Edward Lawrence was there when the president first arrived.
8: When he landed, the president was met with a lot of fanfare. There were 300 Chinese children waving U.S. and Chinese flags. And coming off Air Force One, trailing behind was Elon Musk and Jensen Huang, the CEO of NVIDIA. Having them come down the stairs shows the Chinese President Trump is serious about business.
7: Meantime, the U.S. and China have been on odds on several issues, including tariffs. President Trump has partly blamed Beijing for fentanyl overdoses in the U.S. over the last few years. Secretary of State Mark

0: Marco Rubio is also traveling with the president and is in China.
1: It's a big, powerful country. It's going to continue to grow. But we're going to have interests of ours that are going to be in conflict with interests of theirs. And to avoid wars and maintain peace and stability in the world, we're going to have to manage those.
0: Rubio there on board Air Force One speaking to Fox's Sean Hannity. President Trump said earlier this week that the ceasefire with Iran is on, quote, life support, and that the latest Iranian peace proposal was totally unacceptable. But speaking on Wednesday, Vice President J.D. Vance said he remains optimistic and said he still sees progress.
2: The fundamental question is, do we make enough progress that we satisfy the president's red line? And the red line is very simple. He needs to feel confident that we've put a number of protections in place such that Iran will never have a nuclear weapon.
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0: Under President Trump in Beijing, meeting with China's leader, President Xi, for 2 hours. China state media reports in the meeting, Xi warned President Trump that differences over Taiwan could bring the U.S. and China to clashes or conflict, saying President Xi stressed to President Trump that facts have shown time and time again that trade wars have no winner. When asked by a reporter how the meeting went, President Trump said, quote, it was great. New reports say the U.S. military bombing campaign has not eliminated Iran's missile stockpile, as President Trump has claimed.
1: The New York Times reports Iran has restored access to 30 out of 33 missile sites along the Strait of Hormuz. And the Washington Post says U.S. intelligence has concluded Iran retained 70% of its pre-war missile stockpile.
0: That's Fox's Jennifer Griffin. 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
11: The Trump-Xi meeting ends. I'm Chris DeMeo, Fox News. President Trump has wrapped up his first meeting of the two-day summit with Chinese officials. Fox's Aisha Hosni is in Beijing with more on what was said during the talks.
12: The Chinese have put out a couple of different statements about this meeting, and some of them feel a little bit pre-planned, things that they maybe knew were going to be talked about. One of them, though, has really been raising some eyebrows, and it's the one on Taiwan. And they basically said, almost like a warning, that as long as the U.S. has the right policy on Taiwan, then the relations will continue with stability. There was some thinking heading into this meeting that the Chinese may try to ask for concessions on the Taiwan issue in order to offer up potentially helping putting pressure on Iran to come to a deal. The president has said multiple times now that he doesn't need anybody's help.
11: Fox's Aisha Hosni in Beijing. So far, the president and White House have yet to make any comments on what was discussed in the meeting. A CIA employee claims that there was a cover-up within the intelligence community over COVID-19.
13: That man's name was James Erdman. He's a CIA career employee who was responsible for leading investigations into the origins of the COVID-19 pandemic. He testified that in August of 2021, the intel community was prepared to declare that COVID did start as a leak from a Chinese lab. But he says Dr. Anthony Fauci, quote, injected himself into those conversations and, quote, significantly influenced them until the lab leak determination was changed by the intel community to a neutral theory. But the CIA is pushing back hard on the way this hearing went down, telling Fox News in part, quote, this proceeding amounts to nothing more than dishonest political theater.
11: Fox's Bill Malusian on Capitol Hill. Stocks finishing the day mixed, the Dow dropping 67 points, the Nasdaq and S&P finishing higher. 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

0: News, I'm Chris DeMeo. President Xi Jinping welcoming President Trump to China.
1: I always believe that our two countries have more common interests than differences. Success in one is an opportunity for the other. And a stable bilateral relationship is good for the world.
0: President Trump impressed by the welcome.
2: Great place. Incredible. China is beautiful. Yeah.
0: The president and Xi met for about 2 hours. China's foreign minister's office stating President Xi stressed to the president that the Taiwan question is the most important issue in China-U.S. relations, and if handled properly, the bilateral relationship will enjoy overall stability. It also said Xi has stressed to Trump that time and time again that trade wars have no winners. 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
7: President in China. I'm Ted Lindner, Fox News. President Trump meeting with China's President Xi Jinping for about 2 hours. When asked by a reporter how the meeting went, President Trump responding, quote, "It was great." China state media reporting that during the meeting, Xi warned President Trump that differences over Taiwan could bring the U.S. and China to clashes or conflict, and that facts have shown time and again that trade wars have no winner. Fox Business's Edward Lawrence is there. It was there when the president first arrived.
8: When he landed, the president was met with a lot of fanfare. There were 300 Chinese children waving U.S. and Chinese flags. And coming off Air Force One, trailing behind was Elon Musk and Jensen Huang, the CEO of NVIDIA. Having them come down the stairs shows the Chinese President Trump is serious about business.
7: Meantime, the U.S. and China have been on odds on several issues, including tariffs. President Trump has partly blamed Beijing for fentanyl overdoses in the U.S. in the last few years. Secretary of State Marco Rubio also with the president traveling to China.
9: It's a big, powerful country. It's going to continue to grow. But we're going to have interests of ours that are going to be in conflict with interests of theirs. And to avoid wars and maintain peace and stability in the world, we're going to have to manage those.
7: Rubio aboard Air Force One speaking to Fox's Sean Hannity. And President Trump said earlier this week that the ceasefire with Iran is on life support and that the latest Iranian peace proposal was, quote, totally unacceptable. But speaking during an anti-fraud event, Vice President J.D. Vance remains optimistic, saying he's still seeing progress.
10: The fundamental question is, do we make enough progress that we satisfy the president's red line? And the red line is very simple. He needs to feel confident that we've put a number of protections in place such that Iran will never have a nuclear weapon.
7: Iran has accused the U.S. of having unreasonable demands. 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

0: Fox News. I'm Ted Lindner. President Trump in Beijing meeting with China's leader, President Xi, for 2 hours. China state media reporting that in the meeting, President Xi warned President Trump that differences over Taiwan could bring the U.S. and China to clashes or conflict, saying that the president stressed to President Trump that facts have shown time and again that trade wars have no winner. When asked by a reporter, though, how the meeting went, President Trump said, quote, it was great. And the National Law Enforcement Officers Memorial Fund hosting its 38th annual candlelight vigil on the National Mall in honor of police and first responders Wednesday who have died in the line of duty.
1: Sarah D. Beckstrom, Dennis M. Wagner Jr., Donald R. Kleber, Marvin Risen, Todd L. Spiker.
0: FBI Director Cash Patel, the names engraved on the wall of the National Law Enforcement Officers Memorial in Washington, D.C. 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
9: It's dinner time, where President Trump is. I'm Dave Anthony, Fox News, 12 hours ahead of us in China, where the president is about to dine at a state banquet following a meeting with Chinese leader Xi Jinping.
10: We've had a fantastic relationship. We've gotten along. When there were difficulties, we worked it out.
11: They talked about expanding market access for American businesses into China. Remember, the president brought this delegation of 16 CEOs from different business and tech backgrounds. They also talked about wanting more progress on stopping the flow of fentanyl. That's something the president brought up. Now, the Chinese purchases of American agricultural products was also something that was brought up in these discussions. And President Xi expressed interest in purchasing more American oil.
9: And as the Iran conflict hangs over the U.S. and China talks, Fox's Aisha Hosni also reports from Beijing.
11: Both countries agree that Iran can never have a nuclear weapon.
9: That is a key demand for President Trump trying to work out a deal with Iran as U.S. military blockade continues around Iran's ports, and Iran keeps halting most shipping in the Strait of Hormuz. It seized another ship.
12: According to the UK's Maritime Trade Operations Centre, a vessel at anchor has been taken by unauthorised personnel. It's now bound for Iranian waters. The ship was stationed in the Gulf of Oman, just east of the Strait of Hormuz. The Iranian foreign minister, meanwhile, telling a summit of the BRICS group of countries that the strait is open to ships which cooperate with Iranian naval forces.
9: That's Fox's Jonathan Savage. Russia battered Ukraine again overnight with another barrage of missiles and drones targeting Kyiv and other cities, damaging buildings and infrastructure, killing at least four people, injuring 33, including some rescued from the rubble. Hours after a Russian daytime attack on Ukraine's capital left at least six people dead. 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
26: Nation's capital. I'm Larry O'Connor on our flagship station WMAL, and 12 hours away and half a planet away, the president and half of the cabinet and leading lights of American industry and high tech tycoons, if you will, they're all sitting right now for a state dinner with the president of the People's Republic of China. It's a historic meeting. We're going to give you a whole readout on what's happened so far while you were sleeping, what's in store for the rest of the day, and also what we're hoping the president can achieve, what the president's hoping he can achieve. We'll cover all of it over the course of the next three-hour program. We've got General Jack Keane, retired four-star
0: general from the Army. He's going to talk about not only the military concerns with regard to Taiwan and what Taiwan wants, what China wants out of this meeting regarding Taiwan, and whether the president even wants to bring up the topic of Taiwan or respond to demands such as they are from China, and why suddenly it's incumbent on Donald Trump to solve the Taiwanese problem when all of his predecessors since Eisenhower haven't been compelled to do that. Also, Congressman Tom McClintock is going to join us today from California. KT McFarland, national security expert, will also talk about China, but also where things stand in Iran. We've got a lot ahead of us. First, though, while you were sleeping, the president was greeted in Tiananmen Square, tragically and ironically. He was greeted by the president of China, Xi Jinping. They did the photo op thing. Say what you will about Donald Trump. He's very good at this thing. He follows all the protocols. He knows how to comport himself as the president. I know you've seen those viral videos of him in, like, the EU meetings and G20, sort of strong-arming some guys, pushing them out of the way. Well, that's different. Those are like Scandinavians and stuff like that. Here with the president of China, President Trump standing there, and you can actually caught some of the things that he said on microphone. So let's take a quick listen to the president while he was standing for a photo op there in Tiananmen Square. Not firing on that one. We'll get to it in a second. We'll get to that audio in just a second, but the president, you know, he sees that there's a pool of reporters there as well. We have a report from the press pool as well that we'll read out for you in a moment. And he sees that the camera's there, sees the microphone, so, you know, just extemporaneously talking. And imagine, you know, the president starts standing in the middle of this with the, you know, big pictures of Mao and the big Chinese buildings and everything. And a lot of times the president will react the same way we react. We stand around and say, wow. This is an amazing place. It's amazing to be here. And that's pretty much what he said. Here, take a listen.
1: How were your talks, sir?
2: Great.
1: Did you talk about Taiwan?
2: Great place. Incredible. China is beautiful.
0: There it is. Great to be here. China's beautiful. What else are you going to say? Then they all got escorted in. They met each other. The Chinese delegation went over and met all of the American dignitaries. You've got Secretary of State Rubio there, Secretary of Treasury Bessent. I found it fascinating. Secretary of War Pete Hegseth is there. I think it sends a message to everybody involved. The man who is in charge of the military was along the ride. This is not going to be just an economic summit, or maybe it will be just an economic summit, but the military might of the United States is looming right there on the side of the table as we discuss potential trade deals, potential tariff relief, things like that. Then they made their way into this great hall, giant table, Chinese delegation on one side, American delegation on the other side, replete with all of the authoritarian propaganda, dictatorial stuff we're used to from the commies in China. And the president delivered this statement.
10: So I really look very much forward to our discussion. It's a big discussion. There are those that say this is maybe the biggest summit ever. They can never remember anything like it. It's, I can say in the United States, it's people aren't talking about anything else. But it's an honor to be with you. It's an honor to be your friend. And the relationship between China and the USA is going to be better than ever before. Thank you very much. Thank you.
0: That was it. And then, of course, there are lots of pictures now with Xi Jinping, the dictator, smiling and nodding. And if it occurs to you that strangely he resembles Winnie the Pooh, you'd be forgiven for that. It's true. He does, in fact, resemble Winnie the Pooh. I think he looks just like Winnie the Pooh. I'll say it as often as I can because I have the freedom to do so. But as we discuss tariffs and trade and manufacturing and military posturing with our allies, Taiwan, and the human rights abuses and the persecution of Christians and other religious people of faith, you may think, Larry, what's the point? Why do you call him Winnie the Pooh? That's just childish. That's juvenile. That has no part of this discussion. No, actually, that's the central point of all of this. You see, because I can call him Winnie the Pooh, I can make fun of him and say he looks like Winnie the Pooh. But over a billion people living under his authoritarian rule can't. They're not allowed to. You can be punished in China if you refer to Xi Jinping, the leader, he calls himself a president, as Winnie the Pooh. especially if you, now if you are just passing and saying, geez, is it me or does he look like Winnie the Pooh? You might get away with that, depending on the setting, depending on what side of the bed Xi Jinping or the authoritarian thought police, speech police in China, what side of the bed they woke up on. But it is, it's considered dissent. If you post it online, they will come knock on your door and drag you away. They'll say, and I'm quoting their law, it is picking quarrels and provoking trouble, which is against the law in China. Because Xi Jinping doesn't like the fact that he looks like Winnie the Pooh. He is embarrassed by the fact that he looks like Winnie the Pooh. So while we sit here and we have to endure the political left, the radicals in this country, saying that Donald Trump is some kind of fascist or authoritarian or a dictator, no kings, can we just pause for a moment and recognize how Donald Trump is mocked about his appearance, about his speech, about his past wives, about, well, about anything. For crying out loud, the radical, unhinged left actually created a statue of Donald Trump in the nude. And they have displayed it in public, in major cities, and in Washington, D.C. In China, if you refer to Xi Jinping as Winnie the Pooh or resembling Winnie the Pooh, you are punished. You are sent to jail and probably tortured while you're there. I think it's just good to have a little perspective and also to shine a light on who President Trump is really dealing with right now and how high the stakes are. Now, by all accounts, this first summit, and there's quite possibly going to be four different important meetings this year, 2026. We've got this meeting. We're also going to have a meeting where Xi Jinping has promised to go and visit the United States. Probably Mar-a-Lago, could be Washington, D.C. And then we've got two other summits, probably at the G20 and maybe another economic summit where the two will interact, but they won't be bilateral. It won't be just the two of them. This first one probably is going to almost entirely focus on economics, on tariffs, and on trade. And to that end, the president has put out a statement through the White House after this meeting that occurred overnight, our time. Just so you know, the schedule today, 10 a.m. is when they met and did all of the photo ops there at Tiananmen Square. 10:15 is when they sat down and began the meeting. They had about 10 minutes of public statements, photo ops, then everybody left the room. And by all accounts, that meeting went for a couple of hours. And now the next event is happening, and only other event for the day is happening as we speak, which is the 6 p.m. China time, 6 a.m. Eastern time in America, this state dinner that everyone is assembled at right now. Not expected to have a lot of news there other than maybe some toasts and such. And as those occur, we'll bring the audio to you and the video to you. Here's the statement from the White House press pool traveling with the president. This was put out, I want to say, about 30 minutes ago, after the meetings broke up before the state dinner. Quoting now, President Trump had a good meeting with President Xi of China. The two sides discussed ways to enhance economic cooperation between our two countries, including expanding market access for American businesses into China and increasing Chinese investment into our industries. Leaders from many of the United States' largest companies joined a portion of that meeting. The president also highlighted the need to build on progress in ending the flow of fentanyl precursors into the United States, as well as increasing Chinese purchases of American agricultural products. The two sides agreed that the Strait of Hormuz must remain open to support the free flow of energy. President Xi also made clear China's opposition to the militarization of the strait and any effort to charge a toll for its use. And he expressed interest in purchasing more American oil to reduce China's dependence on the strait in the future. Both countries agreed that Iran can never have a nuclear weapon. Also, it was said by representatives of the White House that the president reasserted that he doesn't need China's help to end the conflict in Iran. But there are a lot of aspects of the Iranian conflict that both sides agreed to. Also, you got to like the move from President Trump where he's there to talk about tariffs and trade deals. And he knows that the other side, the Chinese, are going to say, oh, yeah, we'd love to do that on chips and chip manufacturing. Oh, we'd love to do that on oil. We'd love to do that on AI. And then Trump can turn down the table and say, oh, well, I've got the CEO of our major industries that can handle that. You want to do that? Great. Let's work out the deal right now. Why don't you guys go into a side room, caucus a bit, and then come back with a deal? I think that's what President Trump's trying to achieve here. Just got started. So far, the photos look good. The video looks good. The images look good. And now we'll see what happens in the details. We'll be all over it all morning long. Keep it here. I'm Larry O'Connor, and this is O'Connor & Company.
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0: Yeah, lots of speeches going on and toasts, and there's going to be multi-courses. It's all going to be Chinese food, too. And over in China, they don't refer to it as Chinese food. They just call it food. Weird. I wonder if they have Panda Express on the plane on the way over. You know how Trump likes to do the whole McDonald's thing? But it would have been awesome if they did Panda Express. Although, honestly, if you're heading to China and you know that you're going to be there for several days and you got to do all these things. And I've been to Hong Kong. I've been to Taiwan. I've never actually been to what I consider like traditional Maoist China. I know Hong Kong is China now, too. But I can tell you, as the gringo, as the white guy over there, when you're surrounded by all the Chinese people that you're doing business with, and you're the one white guy from America, they order the food, you know, and here's what happens. They put a plate in front of you. You don't know what it is. But you got to eat it. You don't want to insult anybody, right? And they know that, too. And so you get your chopsticks going, and you pick it up, and you don't know what it is, and you're about to put it in your mouth, and

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5: Yesterday on Capitol Hill, Rand Paul of Kentucky oversaw a hearing of what we were told was a whistleblower from the CIA uncovering information that somehow the true origins of the COVID-19 virus during the pandemic were covered up by the United States government, potentially by people surrounding Anthony Fauci, who, of course, has an auto pen pardon, so he can't be prosecuted for his crimes. And, of course, this comes right after the statute of limitations expired for him lying to Congress, which it would have been great to actually challenge that auto pen pardon, wouldn't it have been? That would have been great to actually bring charges against somebody and have them say, oh, I've got a pardon, and then actually say, oh, really? Well, let's see if a judge agrees that an auto pen pardon is valid. That would have been great. Didn't happen, though, much to my dismay. That said, there are a lot of questions about this whistleblower. His name is James Erdman III, but what's interesting is that he didn't actually claim whistleblower status. There's a statute in the federal government that's passed by Congress, signed by the president, anyone who works for the administration or what have you, who has a story to tell. They could, in fact, get them into legal or professional trouble if they go against somebody with great power, so that they can't be persecuted for telling the truth. They claim whistleblower status, and then they come forward. So I don't know if the technical term here is whistleblower, considering the legal status hasn't been employed, but he's definitely blowing the whistle. Here's a little bit about what Mr. Erdman had to say. Take a listen.

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0: Good morning, Bakersfield. Here's another look at your time saver traffic. Roads looking pretty good actually out there, so no real major issues to report. Surface streets, Niles, Mount Vernon on the east side looking pretty good. The 178 flowing nicely. Downtown, 23rd, 24th streets looking good. Truxton Avenue, no problems along there. And it looks like Westside Parkway, no issues all the way out west to Stockdale Highway. And Rosedale Highway looking pretty good. Other surface streets looking pretty good. Ming Avenue, White Lane, no problems. 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

0: When we talk about Israel, we're not just talking about a place. 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
6: It's late at night now in China. I'm Dave Anthony, Fox News, where President Trump was a guest of honor at a state dinner.
7: I'd now like to raise a glass and propose a toast to the rich and enduring ties between the American and Chinese people.
6: That was after the president said he had extremely positive and productive talks with Chinese leader Xi Jinping, who toasted to prosperity.
8: That the China-U.S. relationship is the most important bilateral relationship in the world. We must make it work and never mess it up.
6: Well, there's one thing that could mess it up: support for Taiwan. There's a Chinese statement after the talks
9: warning the U.S. that the Taiwan question is the most important issue for U.S.-China relations, and if it is not handled properly, quote, the two countries will have clashes and even conflicts, putting the entire relationship in great jeopardy. Taiwan independence and cross-strait peace are as irreconcilable as fire and water.
6: Fox's Jackie Heinrich also reports from Beijing. They spent a lot of time talking trade, too.
9: It's pretty clear the two sides come away from this with a managed detente on the trade war that came to a truce more than a year ago. They both get something out of this meeting.
6: The two leaders also talked about Iran, with China's leader agreeing Iran can't have a nuclear weapon and the Strait of Hormuz should be open. But Fox's Lucas Tomlinson reports from Dubai, Iran has seized another cargo ship.
10: An attack on a ship 38 nautical miles off the coast of here in the UAE. That ship now seen heading towards Iranian waters. Another indication the strait remains closed.
6: Oil prices, they're slightly down today. Gas, though, is up another 2 cents. And we found out this morning there was a slowdown in retail sales last month, increasing just 0.5%, more than a full point lower than in March. But that increase then was mostly just us paying higher prices at the gas pump. On Wall Street, there are big gains. At one point, the Dow hit over 50,000. The NASDAQ and the S&P 500 this morning hit new record highs. 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
13: With local news, I'm Jared Cirillo. Residents in the Bear Valley Springs area could see power outages today, according to the Bear Valley Community Services District. Officials say they are prepared for potential outages for SoCal Edison. With generators in place as the main office on Lower Valley Road, the Bear Valley Police Department, and the entrance gate. If any services are interrupted, officials say alerts will be posted on the district's website, social media, and through its email update system. GoFundMe pages have been launched to help the families of two men who were tragically killed in a plane crash that sparked the 2,200-acre canyon fire in Kern County. The BLM says the crash happened Thursday last week. Search and rescue teams found the crash site after getting reports of a plane down and then smoke in the area. With local news, I'm Jared Cirillo.
14: Good morning, Bakersfield. Here's another look at your time saver traffic. Roads looking pretty good, actually, out there, so no real major issues to report. Surface streets, Niles, Mount Vernon on the east side looking pretty good. The 178 flowing nicely. Downtown, 23rd, 24th streets looking good. Truxton Avenue, no problems along there. And it looks like Westside Parkway, no issues all the way out west to Stockdale Highway. And Rosedale Highway looking pretty good. Other surface streets looking pretty good. Ming Avenue, White Lane, no problems. I'm Anna Maria with your Time Saver Traffic. 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

0: who is very comfortable in prosecuting and persecuting people. But what are they even talking about? What are they even talking about? Now they're arguing about, did you know that Thomas Jefferson was called an infidel? Did you know that? Are you aware that there is no such thing as an establishment of a religion in our Constitution? What are you talking about? The whole point of this is fairness. We think that the Christians and the Republicans should be treated exactly the same as everybody else, and that includes the Islamists who are handing out, you know, hey, Sharia law is neat pamphlets. That's what you're talking about. But again, nobody really wants to find the truth, do you, Jamie? More in a minute. 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
3: From the newsroom, I'm Jared Cirillo. Kern County is now warning residents of an email phishing scam that targets people who have submitted permit applications to the county. The scam is targeting those who have used the Accela Citizen Portal. There have been multiple reports of fraudulent emails requesting payment or a wire transfer. The Bakersfield City School District Board is beginning the process of renaming Cesar Chavez Elementary School by asking the community for suggestions. Students, staff, and families are invited to participate in the process by submitting their recommendations. You can find out all the details online at the district's website, bcsd.com. With local news, I'm Jared Cirillo.
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29: meningitis,
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0: Good morning, Bakersfield. Here's another look at your time saver traffic. Roads looking pretty good actually out there, so no real major issues to report. Surface streets, Niles, Mount Vernon on the east side looking pretty good. The 178 flowing nicely. Downtown, 23rd, 24th streets looking good. Truxton Avenue, no problems along there. And it looks like Westside Parkway, no issues all the way out west to Stockdale Highway. And Rosedale Highway looking pretty good. Other surface streets looking pretty good. Ming Avenue, White Lane, no problems. I'm Anna Maria with your Time Saver Traffic. 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
9: I hope that they stand up peacefully and address the real issues. You know, having a hard time talking about real issues today because everybody likes to get sidetracked on absolutely anything. I just did an interview with Doug Brunt. I get some emails from people. How dare you have Doug Brunt on? How dare you? You know who he is. Yeah? Well, I can't believe you would have him on. Why? Why? Well, his wife is Megyn Kelly. And he's also a great writer. And we weren't talking about Megyn or anything else. Well, you know what Megyn believes. No, I actually don't know what Megyn believes. I don't know. She's a friend of mine, always been a friend of mine, and I'm not going to get bogged down into the hate, everybody, because we disagree. Even if we disagree vehemently, I'm not going to hate them. And I'm certainly not going to isolate myself. I mean, you want to have zero influence? Isolate yourself. Call everybody an enemy and isolate yourself. Then you'll be able to change people's minds. What sense does that make? And one last thing on this. What does Doug have to do with the Megyn Kelly show? He's one of my favorite history writers. He is a fantastic writer. We see history very much the same way. This is a great book. If my wife was, you know, she wrote a great book, would you think it would be cool for her to be boxed out by, let's just reverse it. Megyn Kelly, my wife writes a good book. How dare you have Tanya on? That's, you know who she's married to. It's Glenn Beck. What does my wife have to do with me? Talking about a book. For the love of Pete. Anyway, I highly recommend you read the book because I think it's really, really good. If you like history, it's a really good history book. Anyway, it's kind of like that here in England, too. It's weird. I don't think anybody can actually talk about the problem. They want to talk about personalities. They don't want to actually talk. Everybody will talk to you about Tommy Robinson. No one will actually talk to you about, hey, how come they're raping children and nobody is saying anything? How come they're not going to jail? How come they can get away with things that you would never be able to get away with? It's a two-tiered justice system. I think that's wrong. Yeah, but you know who Tommy Robinson is? No, not really. I mean, I've met him. I know his history. Well, you know he's been in jail. Yeah, and Donald Trump's a rapist. So what do I know? Why don't we focus on the issue? Can we stop making it about personalities? Let's focus on the issue. Here's one. And here's how they play it. Here is a TikToker, liberal, explaining how Mamdani has now balanced the New York City budget. Why? Because there's no logic here. It's just about the team. Listen to this. Cut four.
10: Mayor Mamdani just released his executive budget, and he just did something that politicians have been telling us for decades was impossible. He inherited a $12 billion deficit, bigger than anything since the Great Recession, and he closed it 2-0. No property tax increases, no cuts to services.
11: I'm proud to announce that our city's budget is fully balanced.
10: How did he pull off this incredible feat? Well, first, he taxed the rich. New York just passed the first pied a terre tax in the entire country, a tax on non-residents who own a second home worth more than $5 million in the city. That alone raises $500 million a year. He also reduced a tax credit that overwhelmingly benefits millionaires, raising another $68 million annually. Working people weren't asked to sacrifice while wealthy out-of-state residents...
9: This is insane. I'll explain why that makes no sense at all coming up.
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13: He says it was a fantastic day with extremely productive talks.
14: I'm Dave Anthony, Fox News, and that day is just about over for President Trump. It's 11 p.m. now in China, where he said in his toast at a state dinner,
15: "This region and the world, it's a special world with the two of us united and together."
14: And he invited China's leader to the White House for talks in September. Xi Jinping toasted to prosperity, saying they must not mess up their relationship.
16: "Achieving the great rejuvenation of the Chinese nation and making America great again can go hand in hand."
14: Trade was a big issue in the talks today, and Fox's Jackie Heinrich reports from Beijing.
17: Behind closed doors, they obviously tackled some thornier issues. Readout indicates that President Trump did not budge on the Taiwan issue, and China really had some thoughts about that. We knew that Xi was going to probably dangle that issue to try to extract something from the U.S. in exchange for cooperation on Iran.
14: And we're just getting this audio from President Trump in an interview he did after the Xi talks with Fox's Sean Hannity.
18: He did offer, he said, "If I can be of any help at all, I would like to be of help."
19: Because, he did say that.
18: Yeah, he did say that. And look, anybody that buys that much oil has obviously got some kind of a relationship with them.
14: Iran seized another cargo ship, still holding up traffic in the Strait of Hormuz as a U.S. blockade around Iran's ports prevents them from exporting oil to China. And at a Senate hearing a short time ago, the leader of U.S. Central Command, Admiral Brad Cooper, testified the U.S. bombing before the ceasefire seriously degraded Iran's military and missile production.
20: "With 90% of its defense industrial base destroyed, Iran won't be able to reconstitute those weapons for years."
14: But Democratic Senator Jack Reed tells Cooper,
21: "I am concerned the president does not have a credible strategy to win.
19: Every member of this committee shares the goal of preventing Iran from having a nuclear weapon, but there is no purely military solution to this problem.
14: America's listening to Fox News.
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24: From the newsroom, I'm Jared Cirillo. Kern County supervisors are warning that golden mussels are clogging vital water systems. Supervisors on Tuesday approved writing a letter to Governor Gavin Newsom, urging him to declare a statewide emergency over the spread of the barnacles. The Hard Rock Casino Tejon is hosting fan activities, watch parties, and live broadcasts, all of part of a major racing event across the state in June. The casino says it's entered into a new partnership with Front Row Motorsports that includes drivers like Zane Smith, Noah Gragson, and Chandler Smith, who are representing the brand. You're up to date with a look at local news. I'm Jared Cirillo reporting.
25: From the Frequency Broadcasting Weather Center, here's your look at local weather. Today's skies will stay sunny and temperatures will get up to 84 degrees. Look for an overnight low at 61. For Friday, as we head into the weekend, the sun will stay with us and the high will hit 90 before dropping to an overnight low of 61 again. From the Frequency Broadcasting Weather Center, I'm Tony Lee.
26: Good morning, Bakersfield. Here's another look at your time saver traffic. Roads looking pretty good, actually, out there, so no real major issues to report. Surface streets, Niles, Mount Vernon on the east side looking pretty good. The 178 flowing nicely. Downtown, 23rd, 24th streets looking good. Truxton Avenue, no problems along there. And it looks like Westside Parkway, no issues all the way out west to Stockdale Highway. And Rosedale Highway looking pretty good. Other surface streets looking pretty good. Ming Avenue, White Lane, no problems. I'm Anna Maria with your Time Saver Traffic. 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
0: It's not every day you get to go to London and then sit down with a former prime minister to talk about what the hell is happening in your country, especially on a day where everybody's talking about the current prime minister might be resigning at any time. Liz Truss joins me here in just a second. 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Liz, welcome.
1: Hi, great to be on, Glenn.
0: It's so good to see you again. Last time you were on with me, you said you thought that by 2030, England could be, but you had hope for it, could be a failed state. Is it getting better or worse?
1: It's getting worse. I mean, if you look at the state of our public finances, our debt, the bond markets, we're approaching a financial crisis. If you look at illegal immigration, we have a crisis there. If you look at all the issues that have been brushed under the carpet, mm-hmm. the grooming gangs that haven't been dealt with, the crime that we're seeing in our cities, and the general decay and stagnation in this country, we are very, very close to the edge.
0: So I just got here on Sunday, and I'm staying here in downtown London, staying in a nice hotel, you know, doing all nice shopping and seeing all the sights, and everything looks wonderful. Looks like it did 5 years ago when I was here 3 years ago. On day number two, I'm like, this doesn't match what I'm reading and what I'm seeing when I'm overseas. And I realized, well, because I'm not out in the suburbs. And I thought, is that what is happening with the elites? That all of this looks fine, but you go outside, there is no manufacturing anymore. There's no industrial base anymore. Your farmers are screaming for help. You know, job losses, the problems with, you know, the migrants coming in and just completely changing the culture and the cities, the rape gangs and everything else. Is it that the elites, because media is here, finance is here, government is here, it's all in just a very small area?
1: We are in a huge bubble here.
0: Right.
1: In London. And the people that benefit from the system, the government is spending half of our national income. So if you're a bureaucrat, you know, if you're in the media, that's also subdued yet. But if you go to a northern town where you've lost the steel plant, you've lost the car plant because of our crazy energy policies, our energy prices are four times what they are in the US, or, you know, your daughter has been raped by a Pakistani Muslim grooming gang and the police have done nothing about it because they don't want to be seen as racist. If you are somewhere like that, you are very, very angry about what's happened in our country. And just to give you a comparison, Glenn, in the year 2000, the average Brit was about as well off as the average American.
0: Mm-hmm.
1: You are now 50% richer in terms of income per capita, and we are poorer than Mississippi. You know, the poorest state in America. And we have had stagnation, absolute stagnation for the last decade or so. And it is hitting people really hard. And that is why we had the massive reaction we saw at the local election. So here in London, people are voting for the Labour Party or the Green Party.
0: Mm-hmm.
1: But in places like Rotherham or Doncaster, they've all gone to reform because they are so angry with what's happening in our country. So you can look at the map to see where the rich areas are.

0: your thoughts on that and this big rally that is happening on Saturday. All this and more coming up. If you ever noticed that when you were a kid, going to bed felt like punishment. Now, it's like, please punish me. Please send me to bed. Except, it is also punishment at the same time. The older you get, it's like, oh, you gotta be kidding me. I can't sleep now. You're lying there, you're thinking, I gotta get to sleep. 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
3: The NASDAQ has been trading in record territory. Stocks are gaining today. Cisco Systems and Foxconn both reported better than expected earnings, and NVIDIA shares are up more than 2.5%. Their reports the U.S. has approved some NVIDIA H200 artificial intelligence chip sales to 10 firms in China. The H200 was designed to meet U.S. security concerns. Retail sales growth slowed in April, up 0.5%, though March's 1.6% jump reflected much higher gasoline prices. Furniture sales were down 2% in April. Spending on health and personal care was flat. There was little change in the latest reading on the job market last week. The number of new claims for unemployment benefits rose slightly to 211,000. That's your Fox Business Report. I'm Jenny Cosolda. Invested in you.
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0: Good morning, Kern County. Here's another look at your time saver traffic. Looks like we've got a vehicle versus a pedestrian. This is front of Zephyr School. This is Fairfax, just south of the 58. So watch out for emergency vehicles in that area. Also, looking around town, everything else flowing pretty good, but we do have a lot of traffic on the 99 northbound from White Lane all the way up to Ming Avenue, so you're hitting the brakes along there. Union Avenue, pretty busy for your morning commute. Worst of it, right there, Brundage Lane by the 58. Golden State Highway, not too bad, which is unusual for this time of day. 23rd, 24th Street's flowing pretty good. That's a look at your time saver traffic. I'm Anna Maria, KNZR. 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
3: 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He knew everything that I needed and what I wouldn't need, so I was pretty much in and out of there in record time. If you're getting to that age where you're going to be needing to know about Medicare, then he's the one to call. He will totally help you out and get you pointed.

0: in the right direction. You're going to leave there feeling a great accomplishment and no concerns. And even if you have questions later, his staff can help you out. Those feelings are just priceless to me. So call Paul. You'll be glad you did.
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16: Difficulties, we work it out. I would call you and you would call me, and whenever we had a problem, people don't know, whenever we had a problem, we worked that out very quickly. We're going to have a fantastic future together. Such respect for China, the job you've done. You're a great leader. I say it to everybody, you're a great leader. Sometimes people don't like me saying it, but I say it anyway because it's true.
17: Yeah. 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I'm going to show you the future, and that is Mamdani, how he zeroed New York's budget. Yeah, that's on tomorrow's show. You don't want to miss a second. From London, England, one last day tomorrow and then back home. May God save the Republic. 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
3: With local news, I'm Jared Cirillo. Residents in the Bear Valley Springs area could see power outages today, according to the Bear Valley Community Services District. Officials say they are prepared for potential outages per SoCal Edison. With generators in place as the main office on Lower Valley Road, the Bear Valley Police Department, and the entrance gate. If any services are interrupted, officials say alerts will be posted on the district's website, social media, and through its email update system. GoFundMe pages have been launched to help the families of two men who were tragically killed in a plane crash that sparked the 2,200-acre canyon fire in Kern County. The BLM says the crash happened Thursday last week. Search and rescue teams found the crash site after getting reports of a plane down and then smoke in the area. With local news, I'm Jared Cirillo.
4: 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You are listening to the O'Reilly Update. Coming up next, the news with Mike Slater.
5: Thank you, Bill. It is Thursday, May 14th, 2026. Here's what's happening today in America. A Beijing welcome, WASH confirmed, anti-task force in action, and a national jubilee. It's all coming up. Then Bill's going to be here with your message of the day. But first, China has rolled out the red carpet in Beijing. The president was greeted by the Chinese vice president, Han Zheng, and also the Chinese ambassador to America. Han attended President Trump's second inauguration just a couple months ago, becoming the most senior Chinese official to attend an American presidential inauguration. Trump's visit to Beijing is the first by an American president in 9 years. The last president to do it was him in 2017. In addition to a full military honor guard and band, the reception ceremony featured about 300 Chinese students waving communist Chinese and American flags. The Senate voted yesterday to confirm the new chairman of the Federal Reserve, Kevin Warsh. Warsh can now replace the outgoing Jerome Powell when his term ends tomorrow. It was a 54-45 vote. He comes at an interesting moment as inflation is above the Fed's 2% target, but the president pressured the last chairman of the Fed to lower rates. Kevin Hassett is the director of the White House's National Economic Council. He said he believes the markets are relieved that Warsh is, quote, going to help lower interest rates over time. The vice president held a press conference with the anti-fraud task force that he is leading. The task force recently shut down 800 fraudulent hospices in L.A. alone, suspending $1.4 billion in fraudulent payments. Vance warned Wednesday that states could lose federal funding if they fail to aggressively pursue Medicaid fraud. He said, "We are sending letters that will require the states to show that they are effectively and aggressively prosecuting Medicaid fraud in their states." Vance said Ohio, a red state, and Maryland, a blue state, have been good examples of states they've been working with that are taking, quote, fraud seriously. The governor of Ohio issued a press release yesterday as well, announcing a series of new measures that Ohio's taking to crack down on suspected fraud, including a six-month moratorium on new home health care and hospice providers enrolled on Medicaid. The Trump administration is hosting an all-day prayer event on the National Mall on Sunday. It's called Rededicate 250, National Jubilee of Prayer, Praise, and Thanksgiving, part of our 250th anniversary of celebrations. 9 hours and dozens of Christian speakers, some politicians as well, Pete Hegseth, Marco Rubio, Speaker of the House Mike Johnson, among many others. The executive director of 250 said, "We are focusing on our heritage as a Judeo-Christian nation." Gates open at 9 a.m. The event ends at 6 p.m. I'm Mike Slater from youtube.com/@politicsbyfaith. Bill O'Reilly has your message of the day. Next.
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9: God bless America! And hello, everyone. Welcome in. It's the Jazz McKay Radio Extravaganza, as Mr. Voiceman just told you there, here on the big, huge, great, and whopping 1560 AM and 97.7 FM KNZR. Have you been paying attention to what's been going on in Washington, D.C.? This is too good not to lead off with this morning. This stuff with the Senate, Homeland Security Committee yesterday. They have this decorated CIA guy, whistleblower dude named James Erdman III. He steps up to the microphone and drops one sledgehammer after another on Fauci and the whole COVID thing. He testifies under oath that Anthony Fauci, I'm the science, Fauci himself, that Anthony Fauci improperly influenced, meddled in, and straight up helped cover up the intelligence community's report on where COVID-19 actually, where it originated, where it came from, right? Deliberately downplaying or deliberately avoiding the lab leak theory. Pushing this whole thing about the wet market. Remember? It was a bat. It was bat soup. Oh, the whole, we don't have to go over that. You know what I'm talking about. Anyway, Erdman says that Fauci inserted himself twice, okay, We're talking about CIA. What the hell is Anthony Fauci doing working in conjunction with the Central Intelligence Agency? But he inserted himself into the CIA on two separate occasions, February of 2020 and again in June of 2021. He inserted himself into these intel deliberations and meetings and all that with the CIA. How bizarre. How bizarre. He provided a hand-picked list of experts, many of them tied to his own funding at NIAID. Analytic managers ignored their own subject matter pros. They ditched popular tradecraft and kept steering everything towards this concept of natural origin as opposed to where it was really from. Now, why would he? What's the point of this? What would be the reason why Fauci would not want anything known about this lab and a possible leak from this lab? Because the truth that this thing probably escaped from a gain of function lab in Wuhan that Fauci was actually funding would have blown the lid off his entire racket. And get this, the bombshell drops right after the statute of limitations runs out on Biden's pardon shields that shields Fauci from any serious consequences for lying to Congress about the gain of function research. It's awfully damn convenient. Awfully damn convenient. I've got some information coming up, though, that even though we may be past the statute of limitations on lying to Congress that we can get Fauci on, there's possible state charges. We'll get to that in a minute. But anyway, this whole thing was not incompetence on the part of the CIA, not incompetence on part of Anthony Fauci. It was purely a cover-up. And it was the cover-up of the illegal activity of gain-of-function research at that Wuhan lab. A deliberate, coordinated effort by these so-called experts and their deep state to gaslight you and I, Joe Schmuck taxpayer, while millions of people died. Our entire economy almost was wrecked. Economies all over the world were, in fact, destroyed. The worst part of the whole thing, though, was the kids. What we did, what happened to the kids. I won't say we did because you and I didn't do jack diddly squat. We're not responsible for this. There's no way they can, there's no way they could launch some psyop to try and convince you that it was your fault or somehow our fault. The kids forced to wear masks. I mean, it's bad enough that you and I were forced to wear a mask, right? It was bad enough that we got lectured about wearing masks. But the kids, do you remember? God, there was one video. It was on an airplane. It was on an airliner. I don't know what it was, you know, which airline it was. But they were insisting. Nobody can travel without a mask. Woman, swear to God, woman had probably a 10-month-old baby on her lap. The stewardess says, we're not leaving this, we're not taking off until this baby has a mask on. Do you remember that video? This was insanity. The kids being isolated, not allowed to go to school. And by the way, let's talk about that for a second. What was it with the teachers' union? Can somebody explain that one to me? What was up with the teachers' unions? Why were they pushing to keep kids out of school so much? What was up with that? Who were they working in conjunction? I want to know more about that link, too, by the way, between Fauci and the teachers' unions, especially here in California, California Teachers Association. Anyway, look at all the small business. You know, I always did you look at this whole thing and say, why is Walmart still open when they've closed down all the small mom and pop grocery stores? Why are the big chains still open? Whole businesses were destroyed. They were wrecked. How the hell does I remember being, how many times did I get kicked off of Facebook at the time? You remember? I do. About 30, 40 times over the course of 2 years. Maybe more than that. 1 year I spent more time off of Facebook than I did actually on it. Now, I had three separate accounts, so I was never complete. In fact, I had one that was called Jailbird Jazz. That was the name of my alternate page. Jailbird Jazz. I had a little a picture of me being led to a police car in handcuffs. And the police car said, Facebook police. So I spent a lot of time in Facebook jail. And people would joke with me about it. Jesus, Jazz is in Facebook jail again? Yeah, you know why? Because I dared disrupt the narrative regarding COVID. I'll give you the best example that I could possibly give you. Do you remember the frontline doctors? Remember the frontline doctors? It was like, what, 10, 11 of these doctors who originally they were standing outside the Capitol and they called a press conference to talk about the truth regarding COVID. And there was one lady from, I'm not sure where, what nation, she was from Africa. She was a large black woman who was incredible. I loved her. They had testified in Congress. I loved what she had to say. But boy, she was banned. I mean, I posted, Dewan, this is a God's honest truth. I didn't write anything. I just posted her picture. I can't remember her name for the life of me. But she was this black lady, this doctor, and she was brilliant when she was giving interviews. But man, was she persona non grata on Facebook. I posted a picture of her. No text. I didn't write anything. Just a picture. 30 days in Facebook jail. For posting a picture, it was a test on my part. I wanted to see. I had just gotten out of a 30-day Facebook jail. I wanted to see what would happen. And it was because I had posted some information from the frontline doctors. I had posted a video. A video of these doctors doing a press conference. I got kicked off Facebook. Accused of being a domestic terrorist. Yeah, not kidding. So a month later, after using Jailbird Jazz for Facebook, I was finally released from Facebook jail. And the first thing I did was post a picture of her. Nothing more, just a picture. And within about, probably 3 or 4 minutes, boom! That are 30 days in Facebook jail. This was a deliberate and a coordinated effort by these so-called experts and the deep state to smear anybody who dared to go against the narrative. And in regards to what was being discussed yesterday in Congress, it was the lab leak. As you were called a conspiracy theorist. Hell, there was a period of time you couldn't even say it was from China. You couldn't even mention the wet market. You remember that? You couldn't even mention the wet market. You were called a racist. If you mentioned that if you said anything about, it originated in China. That was it. That's all you had to say. You're kicked off. See, I remember the timeline, and I believe it was either mid or late December, early January of either 2019, 2020. I think it was early January, the first cases showed up in Seattle in an elderly assisted living home, right? And I want to say there was like 60 people died within the first 2 weeks. Elderly folks. And at first, if you recall too, by the way, something else. Nancy Pelosi in San Francisco, because there was suddenly there was all this attention to this virus, this coronavirus. This is coronavirus, people dying of coronavirus from China. Nancy Pelosi goes into China. It was the Chinese, I don't know what it was, some kind of celebration in Chinatown. And she goes into Chinatown and says, there is no virus. Come on out and celebrate here in Chinatown. Blah, blah, blah, yada, yada. I can't recall what the celebration was over. Was it? Maybe it was New Year's. I don't know. But she was insisting, oh, there's no nothing to see here. Nobody canceled her ass. But yeah, I mean, if you dared to mention the lab leak or China or anything like that, you're a conspiracy theorist, you're a racist, you're a science denier. There was that one too. Science. Rand Paul has been on this like a bloodhound on a scent for years, and now we've got this CIA insider confirming what all of us knew from the start. What we suspected all along. How the hell does a public health bureaucrat waltz into the CIA headquarters, no entry log, and rewrite intelligence assessments? Who the hell did Anthony Fauci think he was? Who did he think he was working for? Because he sure as hell wasn't working for we the people. That's for damn sure. Anthony Fauci worked for his own power. He worked for his money, the grant money that he was receiving, which the stipulation on the grant money, by the way, and you recall this, don't you? Remember? The grant money that he was given was, yeah, you can't do gain-of-function research, and guess what he was doing? Gain-of-function research. He wasn't working for us. He wasn't working for Donald Trump. He was working for his own little clique, his own little club that kept burying the truth so their gravy train would never stop. Anyway, something else happened yesterday, too. I'll get to that in a little bit. Something else yesterday. Something else happened at the same hearing. Something has nothing to do with COVID, but boy, howdy, did it catch my attention. Something yesterday was reported on. Something yesterday. You're going to love this. We'll get to that in a moment. Also, by the way, Texas looking at going charging Anthony Fauci. I'll tell you about that when we come back. More of the Jazz McKay Show still to come. 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

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Right here behind the cast iron microphone of 1560 AM and 97.7 FM KNCR. It's your old buddy, the Jazz Man. And what we saw yesterday in this testimony in front of the Congress it's a great example of exactly why we don't, you know, we the people have lost all trust in the government. I want to go out on a limb and call for the CIA to be disbanded. What do you think of that? Do we really need the CIA? Couldn't we turn intelligence? First of all, what is the CIA doing being involved in anything domestically other than investigating terrorists? Possible terrorists. They're supposed to, that's the FBI's job, right? Investigating federal crimes? Well, the CIA supposed to be over there in some foreign country doing some shenanigans to create some kind of an anti-communist takeover or something like that, some fascist dictatorship to take the place of some commie pinko. Anyway, that's what I think they were supposedly originally created for. The CIA, though, now, and then we'll get to the story about Tulsi Gabbard in a little bit. Something weird happened during those hearings yesterday. But look, this is the reason why when we hear stories like this, when we finally get the truth about what's going on, this is why we have, look, I'll tell you right now, COVID-19, that's the reason why I don't trust any pharmaceutical company. None. I will never, I made a vow. I will never get any vaccines. I mean, I got the shingles vaccine, but I will not do flu vaccines every year. I haven't had a flu vaccine since the whole thing started with COVID, when I realized this is all a bunch of malarkey. All you got to do is sit and watch CNN or MSNBC, even Fox News to some extent back in those days, back during the plandemic. Back during the plandemic, you watch the news, they're reporting on this vaccine, this is saving lives and everything. And then you go to the commercial break and what? Who's the sponsor of the show? Pfizer. What happened, what we saw yesterday in this hearing is the reason why millions of us voted to drain the swamp. This is why we voted, why we put America first again and elected Donald Trump, because Fauci was playing God with Chinese labs and with our tax dollars. Real Americans, you and I have a friend whose mother died in a nursing home and she couldn't be there with her. How many of you saw the videos of these elderly people? It just breaks your heart. Their loved ones are out. The one I remember, oh my God, this one sticks with me. This sweet little old lady was in her room in the nursing home, and she's at the window. And the look of confusion on that poor lady's face, man, just breaks your heart. Thinking about it right now just kills me. Her daughter and her son and the grandkids were outside. They were separated from her. They couldn't come in and see her. And she was sitting in her wheelchair at the window. And she's putting her hand up on the window. And you can see they're filming from outside the nursing home. She puts her hand up on the window. And the little granddaughter puts her hand up on the window so they can feel some kind of closeness, you know? And when I think of that, it's just, you know, there's a process I go through. My emotions, ever tell you about this? A process I go through. I get unbearably sad. This is my process. I get unbearably sad over stories like that. And then I get effing pissed. I don't mind telling you. I'll give you an example. You ever seen this show? What is it called? This is your new A&E show. Actually, it's been around for... There's only

0: four episodes of the show, but it's great. It's called Squatters. Squatters. Have you seen this show at all? There's this guy.
1: It's an old show, isn't it?
0: No, they just brought it back. It was only, they only had two episodes last year, and then there's two more episodes dropped on A&E just this week. And I watched this show. Here's a guy. It's a story, but basically what it is, it's about a guy who has a team, and they get rid of squatters because for some damn reason, in some states, and California happens to be one of them, if somebody just walks in your house and sits down and starts watching TV and going through your fridge and taking a shower, they can stay. You can't kick them out. No, the cops will come and say, no, this is a civil matter. There's nothing we can do. What are you kidding me? You mean they can change the locks? So you see these stories about, last night was one, it was about a guy who died of from cancer. He was sick. And some dude that he knew just came in and took over his house right after he passed away in the hospice. He just came in, took over, changed the locks in the house. Oh, can you hear that? Can you hear that, folks? You know what that is? That's the sound of freedom right there, brother. Fighter jets going over the opulent KNZR broadcast tower in beautiful downtown Oildale. So anyway, this guy with his team, they move in. They know all the laws. And they go into these houses that are being squatted on. And they take over. I watch those shows. I watch this show. I see these people telling the story of how her brother's house, and he died, and this guy's taken over. We can't get rid of him. It's been in there for 3 months, and we have family mementos in that home. We want to get out. We're not allowed to come in. The police won't do anything. This guy says, here, sign this lease. You're leasing the property to me. Now I can go in. And he does, and he ultimately ends up kicking the people out, the squatters. But when I watch that show, when I see the families explaining their plight, my heart just breaks for them. Then I think about this son of a bitch who's taken over their house, and I get fuming pissed. And I told Laura last night, I said, you know, I wouldn't mind being one of those squatter guys that goes and gets the people out of the houses. She says, no, because you'd just probably end up shooting them. I said, yeah, you're probably right. I'd probably end up in prison. But look, here's the bottom line. We deserve better than what we have gotten. The American people deserve a full and unvarnished, we deserve the truth about what really happened in that lab in Wuhan. No more, enough of this stuff. Congress, you know, we don't need any more subpoena. We just need charges filed. And there's a way, and it could happen. We'll get to that when we come back. Texas Governor Greg Abbott got a plan to get Fauci. And by God, because I don't trust the Congress, do you? You trust the House, even Rand Paul. I mean, Rand is just one dude. But do you trust the Senate or the House of Representatives? Do you trust them to get Fauci? Because I sure as hell don't. Greg Abbott just might be able to do it, though, and maybe set a standard for the rest of the country. You know, the other 56 states. We'll be right back. More of the show. Jazz McKay, KNZR.
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4: The Ag Information Network. I'm Bob Larson with your Agribusiness Update. Well, the Department of Justice has launched an antitrust investigation into the nation's beef processing industry, raising concerns about market concentration and its impact on cattle producers. Acting Attorney General Todd Blanche says officials are examining whether consolidation among major meat packers has contributed to higher beef prices. According to federal officials, the four largest processors, Tyson Foods, Cargill, JBS, and National Beef Packing, control about 85% 10% of the fed cattle market. Well, battle lines are being drawn in the Senate for a possible late May or early June markup of the recently passed House Farm Bill. AgriPulse says Democrats are preparing for a fight over pesticides and food assistance. Senate Ag Chair John Bozeman says the most important thing they'll need to do is increase the credit limits, adding the 2018 Farm Bill is based on 2012 data and the world is totally different now. Well, farmer sentiment weakened in April as the Ag Economy Barometer declined to 121, down from 127 in March, reflecting growing concern across U.S. agriculture. The survey conducted by Purdue University and the CME Group found that the current conditions index dropped 11 points, while the future expectations index also slipped. High input costs remain the top concern for 46% of farmers. Only 15% said their operations were better off than a year ago.
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10: From the newsroom, I'm Jared Cirillo. Kern County is now warning residents of an email phishing scam that targets people who have submitted permit applications to the county. The scam is targeting those who have used the Excella Citizen Portal. There have been multiple reports of fraudulent emails requesting payment or a wire transfer. The Bakersfield City School District Board is beginning the process of renaming Cesar Chavez Elementary School by asking the community for suggestions. Students, staff, and families are invited to participate in the process by submitting their recommendations. You can find out all the details online at the district's website, bcsd.com. With local news, I'm Jared Cirillo.
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3: 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Tremendous, absolutely tremendous. Jazz is bringing the heat just like I'm doing every day in the White House. 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
4: Dr. Stella Emanuel. That was the lady I was talking about. Frontline doctors. She was, I believe, born in Cameroon, but she resides and practices in Houston, in Texas. I posted, this is what got me kicked off of Facebook, the most ridiculous thing ever. I love telling this story because it makes all of Facebook look like a bunch of retards. I posted a picture of Dr. Stella Emanuel. Just a picture. Just a picture. Absolutely no text. Nothing about COVID. Just a picture of her. 30 days in Facebook jail. And if you recall, the frontline doctors were the ones that were talking about hydroxychloroquine. And who would know better about hydroxychloroquine than people from tropical areas or places with a lot of mosquitoes? You know why? Because hydroxychloroquine is used, well, it's got several uses, but chief among, in fact, if you take a look, did you ever, by the way, did anybody ever take a look at the COVID map of the world? Okay. And they had all these little dots where the COVID cases were. The United States was just covered in little red dots. Europe was just covered in little red dots. China covered in little red dots all through Asia, except in two places. You know where those places were? Where there were virtually no dots? Africa. What is it about Africa? You know what? Where they didn't have any dots? Southeast Asia, like Cambodia. Places like that. Do you know why? Because the people, for the most part, in those parts of the world, were immune. Now, this is the kind of crap that'd get me thrown off Facebook back in the day. What I'm saying now. Those people were immune. Do you know why they were immune? To what? Do you know why people in those jungle area, places that where mosquitoes were prevalent, why were they immune? Why did they not get COVID? Because every single one of those people take ivermectin as a regular part of their daily routine, because it wards off the diseases carried by mosquitoes. Exactly. And they carry different viruses. And in order to never get infected, they were taking hydroxychloroquine. My wife, Laura, suffers from lupus. Do you know what? She's got a lot of ailments, believe me. But do you know what the one? No. No, my wife is blonde hair, blue-eyed German all the way. Yeah, lupus is... there's so many different theories about lupus. But one thing is for sure, and I don't even think they fully know why, but people who take hydroxychloroquine for lupus, very few, none of them got COVID. Laura, my wife, who was on hydroxychloroquine because of her lupus, was in hospitals during COVID, was in and out of doctor's offices where people had COVID, and she never got infected. Gee, I wonder why. Could it have been that hydroxychloroquine that we got thrown into Facebook jail or YouTube jail or whatever, if you even dared to mention the theory that hydroxychloroquine could be used as a prophylactic drug to prevent the spread of COVID. Now, why would they want to hush that up? Why would anybody want to hush that up? Here's a way for it not to infect you. Could it possibly be that some forces darker than others within our government, for instance, maybe, I don't know, Fauci and the CIA, were actually wanting people to contract COVID? For some reason? I don't know. Just saying. And the other question I always had, too, about COVID was why put people into nursing homes? People with COVID, why were they put into nursing homes with the elderly? People in their 20s or 30s are remember the Mercy Ship in New York? Remember the Mercy Ship? 2,000 beds on the Mercy Ship. It was a hospital ship. Trump sent it to New York. Why did that ship sit completely unoccupied? Not one bed taken. Governor Cuomo was putting everybody into nursing homes. Well, we put them in the nursing homes, Jazz, so we don't want to have to overburden our hospitals. Okay. Well, why don't you use the Mercy Ship then, Governor? They set up a clinic in Central Park. They set up a place. They had beds in Central Park. No, because it was Trump's idea, so they wouldn't do it. Instead, they put people into nursing homes. I think, what was it, 96,000 elderly people died of COVID after they had stuck these young people that had contracted the coronavirus into the same nursing homes as these elderly folks? Kind of makes you wonder, don't it? I don't know. But, yeah, so the woman that I was thinking of, the frontline doctors, there was about, I guess, 9 or 10 of them, maybe 11 or 12, I'm not sure. But these were called the frontline doctors. They were the ones trying to tell the truth about COVID, and they were being discredited by the lamestream media. And it was Dr. Stella Emanuel, who was the most articulate, absolutely destroyed every argument in support of Anthony Fauci. What we need now, though, the American people deserve this. We need the absolute honest-to-God truth about what happened in Wuhan, what happened here, what happened all over the world, what Fauci knew, when he knew it, and what he did to try and cover it up. And this CIA whistleblower yesterday, James Erdman, God, I hope he's got security. You know what I mean? James Erdman risked he's risked his life. Honest to God. Certainly risked his career to come forward and say all this stuff out loud. Now it's on us, okay? Now it's on us. Trump, Gabbard, RFK, the Oversight Committee, Rand Paul, to rip this cover up wide open, declassify it, prosecute what you can, and never, ever let these so-called experts who never let them play God again. Stay vigilant. The truth is out there somewhere, buddy. The truth is out there somewhere. So, by the way, do our phones work yet, or have the phone lines coming into to the station where I'm not giving out the phone number because the past 2 days we've had no phone service for whatever reason. Vonage canceled us. Not sure what the hell's going on. We'll hopefully get that back to go. But you can go online. You can go onto Facebook right now and leave a comment or send me a message at Deplorable Jazz, or go to the KNZR Facebook page where we are broadcasting this show live on 1560 AM, 97.7 FM, KNZR.
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4: He's listening to us up in Folsom. He says, I took ivermectin and hydroxychloroquine. My autoimmune is almost non-existent. I'm taking gamma globulin infusions, and my doctors have insisted that I take no vaccinations. That includes COVID. That would kill me. I wish more people had known that, because you're right, Charlie. And we're finding that out more and more now, aren't we? So why push the vaccine? Why would they push a vaccine that could very well, kill you? Couldn't have anything to do with money, would it? Couldn't be that Anthony Fauci got a kickback for every Pfizer vaccine the government bought to give away free, would it? No. Texas has had it, though. According to the Gateway Pundit, Governor Greg Abbott in Texas, he's had enough. He's seen enough. He's directing the Major Crimes Division of the Texas Department of Public Safety to open an official investigation into Dr. Anthony Fauci. Yes! Abbott wants to hold that man accountable for the deaths of tens of thousands of Texans. Finally, some freaking leadership stepping up where the feds have so far failed. Here's the ugly truth here's the ugly truth that they're laying out. Fauci and his crew, they pushed this remdesivir, whatever it's called, it's a toxic drug. They pushed it on hospitals. Remdesivir. They pushed it on hospitals. They pushed it on a hospital starting in April of 2020, according to this article, again from the Gateway Pundit. I posted this article, by the way, it's on my Facebook page. You can go check it out at Deplorable Jazz. Here is what it said. Remdesivir kept being forced on hospitals. They kept it going for years, even after the World Health Organization in November of 2020 stopped using the damn thing because it was killing people, giving them kidney failure, heart failure, and full organ collapse. Yeah. The virus didn't kill him. Anthony Fauci's remedy, his treatment, did. RFK Jr. calls it homicide. What do you call it? Yeah, I kind of agree. Dr. David Martin says it's reckless homicide at best and premeditated murder at worst. And don't forget what the hospitals received. The hospitals got a fat 20% bonus from Medicare every time they hooked a patient up to that bag, dripping that poison into that saline solution going into their veins. All about money, folks. Period. Paragraph. End of story. Gilead Sciences wrecked it in. Just raked it in. And so did all the bureaucrats who were involved with the royalty. Royalties. How do you get royalties from prescribing a drug? Do doctors always get royalties when they prescribe a drug? I never knew about this until Fauci. Until COVID. Then you got to take into consideration, too, the fact that these doctors all got speaking engagements and they got paid big money. 87,000 Texans, though, died in hospitals after getting slammed with remdesivir. I can't say it. Over a million Americans nationwide, according to the numbers that Gateway Pundit is publishing, millions of people nationwide also died. Grieving families have sent letters to begging for justice for their loss. See, I don't think this was a mistake. I think it was in some cases deliberate. I think it was certainly like Dr. Martin said, it's negligence. Negligent homicide at best and deliberate at worst. And here's the thing. Individual states can do something about this. That's why Texas is going forward with it. Because Texas law has nothing to do with it. Fauci was pardoned, they say. Okay, well, it's passed this. He was pardoned by an auto pen, so does that really count? Well, probably not, but guess what else? Statute of limitations on lying to Congress has run out. What is the statute of limitations on homicide? I mean, if this pardon would hold up in court, still, Texas, it wouldn't shield Fauci or anybody else from state murder charges in Texas. We're talking about potential violations of the Texas Penal Code on capital murder, manslaughter, organized crime, injury to the elderly, you name it. Fauci, Francis Collins, Deborah Brix, Walensky, and a whole list of hospital administrators in Texas. Baylor, Scott, and White, all of them could be held responsible. We'll be back. Hour number two of the Jazz McKay Show coming up right here on the Big Stick, 1560 AM, 97.7 FM, KNZR.
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9: A warning from China. I'm Lisa Brady, Fox News, following the highlight of President Trump's visit.
10: China really spared no expense rolling out the red carpet for President Trump. He was also a very gracious guest here. However, at the state banquet, there were also warnings from Xi that were wrapped up in pleasantries.
9: Fox's Jackie Heinrich in Beijing, where a statement suggested possible conflict if the issue of Taiwan is not handled properly. Trade disputes and Iran were also discussed. The White White House says President Xi made clear China is opposed to militarization of the Strait of Hormuz or any effort to charge a toll for its use. U.S. senators just giving unanimous approval to withholding their own pay during future government shutdowns. The resolution would not take effect until after the midterm elections. Similar bills have been proposed in the U.S. House. This follows recent record shutdowns with another budget fight possible later this year. The U.S. Border Patrol Chief Michael Banks is resigning, effective immediately, telling Fox News it's time to enjoy life and family and that he feels he got border security back on course. He has faced some controversy over enforcement policies and other allegations.
11: It comes following reports, including those in the Washington Examiner, that Banks had more than once traveled abroad and engaged the services of sex workers. Those allegations go back more than a decade. Banks had previously retired in 2023, but rejoined the agency last year.
9: Fox's Evan Brown, a man who spent years on death row for a 1997 killing, has just been granted bond by a judge in Oklahoma. This is Richard Glossop awaits retrial after the U.S. Supreme Court threw out his conviction last year. Glossop was nearly put to death several times and has drawn celebrity support, maintaining he's innocent in the death of his former boss, killed in what prosecutors say was a murder-for-hire scheme. America is listening to Fox News.
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15: From the newsroom, I'm Jared Cirillo. Kern County supervisors are warning that golden mussels are clogging vital water systems. Supervisors on Tuesday approved writing a letter to Governor Gavin Newsom, urging him to declare a statewide emergency over the spread of the barnacles. The Hard Rock Casino Tejon is hosting fan activities, watch parties, and live broadcasts, all of part of a major racing event across the state in June. The casino says it's entered into a new partnership with Front Row Motorsports that includes drivers like Zane Smith, Noah Gragson, and Chandler Smith, who are representing the brand. You're up to date with a look at local news. I'm Jared Cirillo reporting.
16: 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Today, skies will stay sunny and temperatures will get up to 84 degrees. Look for an overnight low at 61. For Friday, as we head into the weekend, the sun will stay with us and the high will hit 90 before dropping to an overnight low of 61 again. 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
17: Time now for the O'Reilly Update message of the day. On this Thursday, a new Atlas poll spotlights Secretary of State Marco Rubio as being 15 points ahead of Vice President Vance with likely Republican voters for the 2028 election. That's not surprising. Rubio presents himself well, is articulate enough to explain problems like Pope Leo. He comes across as smart and non-threatening. Mr. Vance has been a good soldier for President Trump, but he has been identified as favoring a few extremists. Also, he reportedly opposed the Iranian action, losing him credibility with the president, whose endorsement GOP candidates will avidly seek in 2028. If Marco Rubio decides to run, he will capture many Hispanic voters, which Republicans badly need. So the Secretary of State is in a good position. If the primary were held tomorrow, I believe he would win. On the other side, Democrats are without much leadership. High prices for consumers are keeping the Dems afloat. that situation could turn around fast. But even if it doesn't, Marco Rubio has to be considered the favorite in the race for president in 2028. The man President Trump once called Little Marco has entered the big time. I'm Bill O'Reilly. I approve the message by writing it. You can reach me, Bill at BillO'Reilly.com, Bill at BillO'Reilly.com, name in town if you wish to opine. Let's go to the mail. We got Gino. Are there any practical or economic reasons the Chinese want Taiwan? It's all emotion. So it completes Mao Zedong's vision of a united China under the communist regime. Practical reason? They don't need it. It's emotion. Robert Quinn, Wilmington, North Carolina. Hey, Bill, you mentioned in yesterday's broadcast the U.S. trying to suspend federal gas taxes, and you believe President Trump will have the support of both parties. I respectfully disagree. Democrats in blue states will do everything in their power not to let this happen. Then they'll get hammered. That would be a gift to President Trump if the Democrats objected to a suspension of the federal gas tax. I mean, that would be amazingly self-destructive. But you might be right, Robert, but I'd be shocked. Tom Murzynski, longtime viewer, Trump voter. I have to disagree with your statement about Congress controlling all of the excessive spending. Congress did not vote for the war, nor were they given a chance to vote. That is true. It's not a bad point. The War Powers Act, Congress did not approve the expenditure, which is about, I don't know, $50 million now. It'll go much higher. All right. Want you to get our hat. I'm wearing this hat up in Boston because I'm doing a Revolutionary War thing up there that you'll see. It's a special. I'm going to wear the hat because it's supposed to be a deluge tomorrow. So if you see me walking around with a 250 American hat, know you can get it on BillO'Reilly.com, along with all kinds of other stuff. 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
18: 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It all ends up being honesty, integrity, and a passion to be the best. 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

0: said God bless America, but you didn't hear me because I didn't have my mic on. I hit my button. Let's try that again. God bless America! And welcome back to hour number two of the Jazz McKay Show, buddy. So today, it was last night, this CIA mouthpiece. I don't know if you happened to catch this on, she posted on Twitter. She's mad. She's big mad. Liz Lyons is her name. I didn't know who the hell she was. And I saw this post on X and I said, well, who the hell? So I looked her up. She's like the publicist or whatever. She's the publicity hound or something like that. She's got a job. You know, she's got a job to do, press secretary, whatever. But reading her post, just when you think the CIA can't possibly get any more insulated from accountability, just when you think there's just, you know, here comes this official spokeshole, Liz Lyons, over at CIAspokesperson.com or whatever the hell it is. Anyway, her... or if you want to go look her up on X, it's CIASPOX, at CIASPOX, spokesperson. Anyway, she throws this temper tantrum on X yesterday. She's whining that the Senate Homeland Committee acted in bad faith by subpoenaing one of its own officers for the testimony, blah, blah, blah, without giving the agency a polite heads up. I think we've been talking about this for the past 3 or 4 days. Here's what she wrote. The committee acted in bad faith by subpoenaing an agency officer for testimony today without notifying the CIA, despite having already obtained closed-door testimony from the individual previously. So she's complaining. Well, you've already interviewed him in private. Why would you want to interview him in public? The witness testifying today, she went on to say, is not appearing as a whistleblower in pursuit of the truth, but instead in response to the subpoena issued by Chairman Paul. So she's suggesting that Rand Paul, this is all a personal thing with Rand Paul, as if you and I don't have anything invested in this, as if you and I, we the people, as if we have nothing invested in the truth about COVID. Every single one of you listening right now, you have a story. Everybody does. About how COVID affected your life. How COVID affected the lives of your loved ones. Like I said, I've got a friend. Good friend. Her mother died alone in a nursing home. As Liz Lyons goes on to say, this proceeding, she's talking about the hearing yesterday, this proceeding amounts to nothing more than a dishonest political stunt masquerading as a congressional hearing. As the CIA has already assessed, COVID-19 most likely originated from a lab leak, and efforts to undermine that conclusion are disingenuous. Never mind the fact that the witness gave closed-door testimony. Never mind the serious accusations swirling around the meddling of Dr. Fauci in the COVID origin report. According to the CIA, this whole thing is just a big dishonest bunch of political theater or something, right? And get this, they even had the gall to lecture the American people that they've already concluded that COVID most likely came from Lively. How dare you lecture us about that after months and months and months, maybe even over a year, 2 years, 3 years, calling us conspiracy theorists if we brought up the lab. I mean, seriously, with all due respect, not one federal agency, not even the CIA, gets to tell the United States Senate what questions it can ask a duly sworn-in witness. In a duly convened legislative hearing. Period. The gall of this woman. So here's the deal. The agency is facing testimony about improper influence, manipulated intelligence assessments, and a coordinated effort to bury the lab leak while Americans were dying. We had a right to know where this whole thing came from because it affected each and every one of us in some way, shape, or form. So now we find out the truth, or at least a portion of it, that the CIA colluded with Fauci to cover up the lab leak story. And their response? How dare you subpoena our guy without asking us for permission? How dare you? Hey, that's not transparency. That's not cooperation. That's not even American. That's the behavior of a rogue agency that thinks that it's above the law or something. And above these elected representatives of we the people asking questions. Telling the Senate it's not allowed to look into these issues doesn't squash at all the suspicions. In fact, it heightens them. It doesn't at all squash the concerns. It heightens them. John Ratcliffe, director of the Central Intelligence Agency. I think a lot of us had faith in you. It's diminished slightly, John. Come here, John. Let me tug on your coat about something. John Ratcliffe, director of the Central Intelligence Agency. You need to put your ass in front of that committee. You need to put yourself in front of those Senate cameras immediately today. No more closed-door games. No more BS. No more leaks. No more spin from these official spokesholes. Come in, sit down, take a seat, the hot seat. Testify under oath, John, in public, John, and answer these questions. Answer these serious accusations about the agency that you are running today. I am so fed up. With all of this crap regarding the intelligence community, who have six ways from Sunday of getting even with you. Who the hell runs this country? Congress? The president? Our judiciary? We the people? Or the deep state CIA, the FBI, and all the rest of them? They lecture us. You know, this is the thing that gets me. This is exactly why there is no trust whatsoever in any of these instances. This is why trust is dead, okay? They lecture us about disinformation. They lecture us about fake news while they shield their own sacred cows. While they hide behind this curtain of national security, while the truth is sacrificed on the altar of political correctness and self-preservation by these bureaucrats who frankly think they run the country. Who voted for you? Who elected you? I am no fan, I'll tell you right now, I am no fan of Rand Paul. I never really have been. But in this case, I have a message for him and this committee. Keep swinging that sledgehammer. Keep pounding this. Keep pounding this. Subpoena everyone. Especially if Ratcliffe does. Now, he wasn't director at the time. Get Brennan in there. Oh, boy, yeah. Subpoena Brennan. I'm no fan of Rand Paul, but in this case, I have a message for him, and that is keep it up. Please keep it up. Subpoena every one of these sons of bitches. Drag them. Drag. In fact, subpoena every last email, every last visitor's log, every report, every draft of every report that has ever been filed. Drag it into daylight. The CIA does not run this country. We the people do. We elect our representatives to represent us. Nobody elected the CIA to run this country. The deep state is pissed. The deep state is rattled. That's a beautiful thing, by the way. And the deep state needs to go down. As in the drain. I'm sick of it. I'm sick of it. I used to just say, well, you know, let's get rid of the ATF. We don't need the ATF anymore. Alcohol, tobacco, and firearms? Really? What do we need them for? Besides, we've got the FBI. Now I want to see ATF gone. I want to see the FBI gone. And I want the CIA gone. Every single one of them fired. Turn security of this nation over to the military where it frankly belongs. And we've got federal marshals. We don't need the FBI. We've got federal marshals who can investigate federal crimes. I always say this, and I cannot say it loud enough. Stay vigilant, my friends. Please don't hide your heads in the sand. The reckoning is just getting started. We'll be right back. More of the Jazz McKay Show to come. This is KNZR.
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0: Has Made Car Show. And June 20th, Kings of the West, featuring Warren G, The Game, and Exhibit. 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
5: At Deplorable Jazz. At Deplorable Jazz. That's my Facebook page, boys and girls. And Gary, the transcription guy, sitting in the office right behind me, as a matter of fact. The opulent KNC Arbor. Oh, I love this song. I played this one on the radio, too, you know. One of the worst interviews I ever had, that I ever did, was Daryl Hall. He did not want to be there. He did not want to talk to me. Yes and no answers. You know, I mean, he was annoyed. I've had a few of those interviews in my past. One of the best interviews I ever had, that I ever conducted. I hate calling them interviews, they're more like just conversations. One of the best was with Glenn Danzig of the Misfits. Now, Danzig, if you know anything about Danzig, Danzig has this reputation of being one hard-ass SOB. All right? And one of punk rock's most memorable characters. I had him on my show, and he was giddy. I mean, this is not something you would expect from one of the brooding punk rocker types. Danzig was, you know, back then, this is back in the early 90s. He just released a song called Mother. Great song. Anyway, I saw Danzig live a couple times. He's one badass dude. He's a badass dude, man. I saw him with the Misfits. I saw him solo and... So I have him, and I'm thinking, well, we're going to, because I was warned, hey, he's a tough interview. But, because he's always in a bad mood. Another one. The guy that played Apollo Creed. I can't think of his name. The guy that played Apollo Creed was supposed to be another tough interview. John Matusak would be a tough interview. Those interviews were great. But with Danzig, he was giddy. Because he had just met the lady that was going to become his wife. I don't remember what her name was, but my crew on the morning show stood around and sang Glenn and whatever her name was, Glenn and Jenny sitting in a tree, K-I-S-S-I-N-G, and the man blushed over the phone. I don't know. I could just feel it. Unexpected, but a very good interview.

any stretch. Look at the fan base of a guy like Johnny Cash. It's one of the broadest, most wide-ranging artists ever. I know young people in their 20s who just love Johnny Cash. Oh, dude, the Man in Black. There's very few artists with that kind of clout that can carry that. I remember once going to see Ozzy. This was in Michigan. Went to see Ozzy. I can't even remember who the opening act was. I do know. It was, might have been White Zombie. Rob Zombie's original group. I've seen White Zombie two or three times. I believe they opened for Motorhead once in Cleveland when I saw Motorhead. I believe they were the opening act. Anyway, I'm at this concert that was a great concert venue in Detroit. Can't remember the name of it, but it was a band shell, okay, like you have a typical band shell with seats, okay, bench seats, and then there's a hill behind it, and that's one admission price, and the seats down front, there's another. You can bring your lawn chairs, you can bring your blankets, your cooler. It was a great venue. During the winter, that hill was covered with snow and used as a ski slope. In the summer, that hill was used for concerts. Great little venue in Detroit. But I remember seeing Ozzy there. Oh, it's everybody go crazy. Everybody go crazy. It was a great show. Ozzy's one of my all-time favorites. But I remember seeing in front of me. Now, at that time, I was probably in my mid-40s at the time. And quite a few years ago. And I looked in front of me. I was standing on the hill. I didn't buy the expensive tickets. I had the hill. But too, I had my cooler. We had our brewskis in it, you know. Man, you go to these concerts, you can just get absolutely Shiite faced, if you know what I'm saying. And so all my buddies and I are there. You know, we've got the blanket down on the ground, the cooler, beer, the lawn chairs we're sitting in. We're watching. About 40, 50 feet away from me is a guy in his late 60s, early 70s. Next to him is a guy that looks to be maybe mid-40s. Next to him, a guy in his 20s. Next to him, a little kid. It was great-grandpa, grandpa, son, and little kid. It was four generations, and it just struck me. They were all wearing Aussie T-shirts, even the old man, even the old guy. Because let's face it, when did Black Sabbath make an appearance? When did they record their first album, the Black Sabbath album? N.I.B., Nativity in Black. Boom, boom, boom. What is this I see standing before me? When did that album come out? 1968. So, yeah, I mean, the old man was probably in his 30s, 20s. You know, was a fan of Black Sabbath. You look at that, you see that, and you just go, oh, my God, look at how music can touch all these people's lives. Completely different generations. That's what I see with Johnny Cash. There are few artists, very few, that strike, that have that sort of... Alice Cooper is another one. Cross all different generations. Oh, folks love Alice. Not everybody loves Metallica, let's be honest. And Green Day, well, nobody loves Green Day. Does anybody love Green Day? Oh, God, I hate Green Day. Proto-punk, fake punk. Anyway, I'm sorry, I'm just rambling on, aren't I? What was I talking about before we went to the break? Because I got completely sidetracked with that Hall & Oates, which then took me into my little story about Daryl Hall not wanting to be there. Was in Salt Lake City, and he did not want to be there.
I don't know if it was because he didn't want to play Salt Lake, but, you know, he was there and,

0: Dewar sponsor our station, sponsor the show. He came in, but it was, you know, 7:30 in the morning. I figure, you know, Rockstar wants to sleep until noon. That's probably the reason why he was in a bad mood. Yeah. So, have you, how things going between you and John Oates, by the way? Yeah, it's okay. You ever see that show, Daryl's, what is it called? Daryl's Place or something like that, where Daryl Hall has a show. I can't remember what channel it was on. It was a really good show where he would have his little rehearsal hall in his house, and they'd set up cameras, and he'd bring in people. Billy Gibbons from ZZ Top or Jimmy Page or Santana. They'd bring all these artists together. All these different artists would be there, and they'd be just jamming. And it looks like he always looks like he's having just a good old time. Boy, that day I had him on my show. Not a happy camper. That was one of those the times, you know, because I've slated him for 30 minutes worth of interview. 15 minutes of me talking to him and then like 10 minutes or so of taking phone calls so the listeners can talk to him. I basically did the 15 minutes and said, well, thanks a lot for coming in. I appreciate it. And he was like, oh, then he perked up. Then he was fine. He was ready to go. Yes. Radio horror story, radio war stories. One of these days I'll have to tell you about an interview that I did with a comedian. I used to do stand-up. So one of my things was wherever, whatever town I was living in, whatever radio station I was working at, I would develop a relationship with a local comedy club. I would do some emceeing over there at the club, and I would get their headliners in. And one day I'll have to tell you the story of the comedian that I actually got into a physical altercation with. We actually started punching each other. And he was a big dude. But I was pissed. It's another story of a guy who didn't want to be there. And the two of us just, I mean, I threw my headphones down. And I ran around the damn console and grabbed him on the other side. I punched him. Swear to God, punched him right in the square in the jaw. And all my staff and the guy from the comedy club are standing there. Their eyes are just big as saucers. One of these days I'll have to tell you that story. He cussed on the show, and he did it deliberately. One day I'll tell you a story. I mean, I'm standing there, and he starts dropping MF bombs and F bombs, and he looks at me, and he's like, well, yeah, I said MF-er. What are you going to do about it? What the F are you going to do about it? I said, I'll show you what I'm going to do about it. And I threw my headphones off. I ran around the console, bam, right in his face. Oh, everybody's just standing there looking. You know, like their jaws are down on the floor. Their eyes are as big as freaking truck tires. Holy crap, Jazz is beating up the guest. One of these days, I'll tell you the story. I tried to throw him out the window. We were on the ninth floor of the building that the station was located in Salt Lake City. It was on the ninth floor of this office building. And I tried to drag him over to the window and throw him out the window, but he resisted. Luckily for me, my producer, my sports guy, who was a big dude, and the comedy club owner got in between us. They're dragging him out, and he's swinging his fist around, I'll kick your ass, you... Yeah, someday I'll tell that story. We'll be right back, folks. More of the Jazz with Kay Show still to come on KNZR.
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7: With local news, I'm Jared Cirillo. Residents in the Bear Valley Springs area could see power outages today, according to the Bear Valley Community Services District. Officials say they are prepared for potential outages for SoCal Edison. With generators in place as the main office on Lower Valley Road, the Bear Valley Police Department, and the entrance gate. If any services are interrupted, officials say alerts will be posted on the district's website, social media, and through its email update system. GoFundMe pages have been launched to help the families of two men who were tragically killed in a plane crash that sparked the 2,200-acre canyon fire in Kern County. The BLM says the crash happened Thursday last week. Search and rescue teams found the crash site after getting reports of a plane down and then smoke in the area. With local news, I'm Jared Cirillo.
8: From the Frequency Broadcasting Weather Center, here's your look at local weather. Today's skies will stay sunny and temperatures will get up to 84 degrees. Look for an overnight low at 61. For Friday, as we head into the weekend, the sun will stay with us and the high will hit 90 before dropping to an overnight low of 61 again. 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
6: 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And above all, let KNZR know about it. You can be a News First news tipper. Let us know and we'll let the world know. Just one more reason. We are concerned with what concerns you. 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
11: Oh, for the love of God. Oh, for the love of God, and every red-blooded American who's ever smelled a rat in the shadows of Langley. Here we go again, yet more. By the way, I want to apologize for going off script in the last segment. Gary texted me and he said, would you please get back to the CIA thing? I apologize. Gary, my transcription guy, who's sitting in the office right behind me over there, and he's typing away. Well, he's I don't know how he does it. He does some sort of shorthand thing, and he writes down everything I say, and then he posts it. But what is that? Tell that woman to stop it right now. This is serious business. This is serious business. And it ain't no tinfoil hat fever dream either. Cooked up in a basement somewhere with some kid playing too damn many video games. It's a fresh, brand new, fresh, steaming pile of bullcrap. Anyway, no, it's a rumor that's been exploding across the internet and yesterday, it started yesterday. The CIA whistleblower is telling you about, excuse me, Jim Erdman III, who was testifying yesterday in front of the Senate committee thing there, dropped a bombshell about the Central Intelligence Agency allegedly swooping into the office of Director of National Security, Tulsi Gabbard. Their boss, basically their boss. She's not director of CIA. She's head of the Department of, she's the secretary of the Department of National Intelligence. Anyway, supposedly, they raided her office and yanked out dozens of boxes, some say around 40 boxes, of files on the JFK assassination and the CIA's mind control deal, MK Ultra. I don't know if you heard about this. I heard about it from Fox News. It was Jesse Waters talked about it. Then I was watching Real America's Voice, and the boys at Real America's Voice were talking about it as well. And this all supposedly happened right as these documents were supposedly being prepped for public release under Donald Trump's executive order demanding all the full declassification. You remember this. Suddenly, poof, they're gone. Anna Paulina Luna framed it as a straight-up raid. Tulsi Gabbard's office hit the delete button right away. Hit the deny button. This is what it was. They hit the deny button faster than a deep state intern deleting browser history or something, you know? And Olivia Coleman, she is a official spokesperson for the Office of DNI, posted on X, quote, "This is false. The CIA did not raid the DNI's office." Again, this is coming from the whistleblower who was talking yesterday. He was supposed to be there talking about Fauci, but he brought this up. They said it did not happen. No raid. Not today, not ever, not in the past. Nothing to see here, folks. And Luna walked it back a little bit, too. She said it wasn't a literal same-day break-in, and some of it might trace to older withholding from other agencies like the National Reconnaissance Office, whatever that is. The mainstream media was promoting it as unverified or debunked. So what the hell was this all about anyway? Supposedly, this happened despite the executive order from President Trump. Now, originally, I thought it happened yesterday. The original report, I thought, was that it had happened yesterday. But apparently, it supposedly, according to this whistleblower, happened last year. Tulsi Gabbard, Trump's D&I pick since February of last year, has been on a transparency tear. You got to give it up for her. She's been working with RFK Jr. to digitize and drop all the RFK and JFK and MLK assassination files with very little redaction. I'll believe it when I see it, but I do think she's sincere. And we have Trump's executive order, which was crystal clear. I mean, the JFK files were to get full and complete sunlight. What we did get was nothing. It was another nothing burger. Sometimes you got to wonder, are we ever going to find out the truth? Or maybe Oswald did act alone. Maybe it is this awful. Just, I don't know, still doesn't pass the smell test. We don't need any more national security excuses for hiding 50-plus years of questions about who really was the one that pulled the trigger in Dallas. And MK Ultra? That, as far as I know, there's no debunking that. I mean, that was an actual experiment they used by drugging. They were doing experiments. They were drugging Americans, apparently, with LSD, they were conducting hypnosis on them, in some cases, some form of torture, all to try and crack the code of mind control. Which, if anybody ever saw the Manchurian Candidate, knows how this can be used. The CIA has admitted that those experiments existed, that those experiments, they admitted They claimed that they destroyed the records back in the 70s, but they've admitted that it was real. And yet here we are with a whistleblower saying, hey, not so fast. And the pattern of all this stuff, man, is as old as the agency itself. Whenever real sunlight is about to be shed on any issue, any topic, any subject, when the real sunlight threatens to hit the cockroaches, the intelligence community circles the wagons and suddenly gets real protective of its files. Even when those files are supposed to be under the DNI's oversight. And now the question of, did this really take place? The DNI is literally, I mean, the Office of the Department of National Intelligence, right? Yeah. Is literally, Tulsi Gabbard is literally the CIA's boss. I mean, yeah. John Ratcliffe is the head of the CIA, but the Office of National Insecurity, more accurate, that's exactly what it's come turning into, man. The Office of National Insecurity. The same agency that swore MK Ultra was ancient history now stands acute while families and victims are still hunting for answers. There are people still to this day that have a lot of serious questions about MK Ultra, what happened to their family members who were involved in it. And they say, well, we destroyed all the records of that. Why? Well, maybe they're not. Maybe they're not destroyed. Maybe there are some. You know, this whistleblower yesterday claims that the CIA took at least 40 boxes out of Tulsi Gabbard's office. I don't know. And JFK, I mean, haven't we reached the point where I think everybody who could have been involved is dead? Who are they protecting? You know what I think, right? Yeah. I think it was the outfit, along with the CIA. That's who I think killed Kennedy. I think it was Sam Giancana on behalf of some rogue CIA guys. Giancana actually confessed to it. Did you know that? Yeah, just before he was shot. Supposedly, he confessed to his family that he was the one. There's a couple of books out about it, as a matter of fact. Interesting reads. Sam Giancana. Really interesting guy, head of the Chicago mob. But here we are in 2026 with Trump in the White House explicitly promising to drain the swamp, explicitly promising that Tulsi Gabbard would be releasing these files, and now, you know, we got a little something a while back on JFK, and now we get this report, or at least this rumor. Whether it was a full-on, a literal black ops raid with vans and guys dressed in black with ski masks at midnight on a Tuesday night. Or whether it was just a bureaucratic heist by friendly personnel. Hey, we're here to, we're supposed to move some boxes. Regardless, the effect is still the same, man. We the people, left out in the cold. We the people, no, there's nothing to see here. I'm not buying it. Anyway, listen, take a break. Andy Barkate coming up in a little bit. This is the old Jazz McKay Radio Extravaganza, 1560 AM and 97.7 FM KNZR.
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4: Yeah, not really. No, you can call, but you're just going to hear a voice telling you that nobody's here to take your call. That's because somebody didn't pay the damn bill. You know what I think it was? Actually, what I think it was... I think it was the old owners, Connoisseur Media. I think they screwed us. I think this is what you call a poison pill. Speaking of poison pills, this whole CIA thing, if you think for 1 minute, did you ever see that video from MSNBC with Rachel Mancow and what's that, Chuckie Schumer, where he says they're talking about the intelligence community. Trump, this was in at the beginning of his first term, and he was not taking meetings with the CIA, and the CIA was none too pleased. And Chuck Schumer looked at this report that was handed to him by Rachel Maddow, and he says, oh, my God, you know, you got to watch it with these intelligence guys. They got six ways from Sunday to getting even with you. And then what happened? Huh? Russia, all that nonsense. Oh, man, everything. The deep state, they do. Let me tell you something about the deep state, CIA, all the rest of them, okay? All these agencies, none of them have any fear whatsoever of Congress. They have no fear of the President of the United States. They sure as hell don't fear us. And they have no fear of whistleblowers or whistleblower protections. That's why this guy yesterday, I hope he survives through the weekend. Before this, I was more worried about Donald Trump over in China, but now I'm thinking to myself, maybe I should worry about this dude, this whistleblower yesterday. The only thing they fear, the only thing that gets them is the sunlight of transparency. They hate when we know what's going on, when the people know. They fear us knowing what they have done, who they've protected, who they've persecuted, what experiments they have run on citizens without their consent, what operations they have orchestrated. Now, this rumor that was started by this whistleblower yesterday that supposedly the CIA raided Tulsi Gabbard's office and took up to 40 boxes of files on the JFK assassination and the MKUltra experimentation is not going away. This rumor is here to stay. Because the reason why is because it's hitting a nerve. It is, especially with the JFK, this is hitting a nerve that has been a part of our lives since 1963. Since I was 5 years old, if even a fraction of what the whistleblower claims is true, even just a fraction, and the frantic, this is all disinformation, this is all false, all those denials suggest that it strikes a chord that It's proof that the old guard is still fighting tooth and nail to control information, to keep you in the closet. And the president, Gabbard, Trump, RFK Jr., Representative Luna, and every other transparency warrior out there fighting to let us know. Every one of you need to subpoena the hell out of this. Demand the chain of custody, demand the manifests, demand the files in the light of day instead of in the darkness. The CIA can just can't waltz into the DNI's office and take things. If this is true, again, I say if it's true, because honest to God, I don't know. Andy Barkate is coming up next. California retirements. We'll be right back. The Jazz McKay Show is on KNZR.
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6: Of Iran, Elisa Brady, Fox News. After reports, the regime still has most of its missiles and launchers available for use. The CENTCOM commander tells lawmakers there are inaccurate open source numbers.
7: I think what also is not taken into consideration is more than just the numbers. It's the command and control that's been shattered.
6: Admiral Brad Cooper at a Senate hearing as a tug of war continues over the Strait of Hormuz. President Trump telling Fox's Sean Hannity, China's president offered to help.
8: He did offer, he said, if I can be of any help at all, I would like to be of help.
9: Because, he did say that.
8: Yeah, he did say that. And look, anybody that buys that much oil has obviously got some kind of a relationship with him.
6: That interview airs 9 Eastern tonight as the president prepares to wrap up his meetings in Beijing, where Taiwan and trade have also come up. Key U.S. business leaders are also there attending the state banquet earlier today, U.S. time. An appeal to Congress from the mother of Stephanie Minter, the Virginia woman stabbed to death at a bus stop in February. The suspect is in the U.S. illegally and had multiple prior arrests.
10: Please do not let her story be ignored. Do not let another family stand where I am standing. Make changes. Take responsibility. Protect your community.
6: The Fairfax County Commonwealth Attorney Steve Descano offering condolences to her during the House hearing, but pushing back when Judiciary Committee Chair Jim Jordan pointed out his website pledge to consider immigration consequences in criminal cases was recently changed.
11: My policies do not say that we do not prosecute
12: people. Well, if you're proud of your policies, why'd you change your website?
11: Because that's not my policy. As I told you, sir, that is a campaign statement that I made before I was Commonwealth Attorney.
12: It had been up for 6 years. A week after we send you a letter saying we want you to come testify, shazam, you change it.
6: The Justice Department is investigating Descano's office. 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
15: From the newsroom, I'm Jared Cirillo. Kern County is now warning residents of an email phishing scam that targets people who have submitted permit applications to the county. The scam is targeting those who have used the Excella Citizen Portal. There have been multiple reports of fraudulent emails requesting payment or a wire transfer. The Bakersfield City School District Board is beginning the process of renaming Cesar Chavez Elementary School by asking the community for suggestions. Students, staff, and families are invited to participate in the process by submitting their recommendations. You can find out all the details online at the district's website, bcsd.com. With local news, I'm Jared Cirillo.
9: Now the O'Reilly Update brings you something you might not know. 78 years ago today, the United Nations formally established Israel as a sovereign country. For thousands of years, different religions, races, ethnic groups have battled for control of the Holy Land. Here is the story behind the world's only Jewish state. According to the Old Testament, the deity promised the region to his people, the Jews. In Genesis, God tells Abraham, quote, "This whole land I will give you as an everlasting possession to you and your descendants," unquote. Archaeological evidence shows Jews residing in the region as early as the Bronze Age. The land was then conquered by the Assyrians, Babylonians, Persians, Greeks, and eventually the Romans. In 635 A.D., the Muslim army, under the command of the father-in-law to the Prophet Muhammad, conquered Jerusalem. For the next few centuries, the Middle East underwent a forced conversion to Islam. Nearly all Christians and Jews were expelled or murdered. Beginning in the 11th century, European Christians launched a series of crusades to free the Holy Land. They were not successful. The Ottoman Empire assumed control until World War I. After the conflict, the League of Nations ceded that territory to Great Britain. And under British law, thousands of Jews returned to the Middle East. Following the Second World War, the UN adopted Resolution 181. The proposal partitioned Palestine into two separate states, one Jewish, the other Arab. The Palestinians rejected the plan. The nation of Israel was formally established on May 14th, 1948, admitted to the UN as a full member 1 year later. And here's something else you might not know. Jerusalem remains the most fought after place on earth. Since its founding, the city has been completely destroyed 3 times, attacked by foreign armies 76 times, captured 44 times. Back in a moment. 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I am Bill O'Reilly. 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
4: God bless America! And welcome to hour number three of the Jazz McKay Radio Extravaganza. It's Thursday, so that means this dude over here must be Andy Barkade. Is that right?
19: Correct.
4: Okay. I just wanted to make sure because I wasn't positive if you were him or not.
19: I got a question.
4: What's that, sir? Go ahead. Andy Barkade. We got to get him a jingle. Remind me to make a jingle. We got to make you a jingle.
19: Fine.
4: I'm working. Yeah. I'm putting my the Jazz McKay Allied Orchestra into the studio with the Jazzettes. That's our singers. And we're going to make an Andy Barkate jingle.
19: Well, what I was wondering is...
4: What's that?
19: I've been here, I'm every here every Thursday. We talk about whatever we want to talk about.
4: Whatever crap is on my mind.
19: But I'm wondering when you're going to run out of hats. Because there's a different hat every week. Every time I've been in here.
4: You tell him. It's not every week. It's every day.
19: You have do they have their own room at home?
4: You'll have to, yeah. Pretty much. They're spread out. I have hats in storage. I have so many damn hats. You want to see?
19: I just thought I'd ask the question because it is a different hat every time I've been in here.
4: I have somewhere in the neighborhood of about 50 or 60. It's more than that. It's got to be more than that because I'm not including my baseball caps. And MAGA alone, my MAGA caps are somewhere in the neighborhood of 30, 40 MAGA hats. So it's close to 100. Probably. That's
19: a big store of your wealth right there, is your hat collection.
4: I actually, I have a plan. And okay. This is what I want. I want to get some famous hats, and I don't know how to do it. And I even reached out to Buddy Owens, asking him if he knew of one of Buck's hats that I could buy from him. And he said, nobody tells me anything. As far as I know, it's not. But if I ever hear about it, I'll let you know. I would love to get one of some movie star like John Wayne, some hat that...
19: It's probably got to be a lot of collectible stuff out there. For example, a hat that Willie Mays wore. Like that. That would be a great idea for a collection.
4: Yeah, I think so. And so what I've always wanted is... There are prop houses, okay, down in Los Angeles that I've heard. You can go down there and talk to them, and sometimes they'll have some screen-worn cowboy hat or fedora, something maybe Bogart wore, or, you know, my who's at the door?
19: That's my cell phone. Somebody's at my door.
4: Who's at the door?
19: I gotta turn it off.
4: Go ahead. No, talk to him and tell him.
19: No, I don't want to talk to him.
4: Tell him, get out of here.
19: Probably the gardener.
4: I'm at the DMV yesterday. A little side note. Can we have a sidebar, Judge Ito? I'm at the DMV yesterday, and I'm standing in, you know, I didn't sit down. I mean, I don't do well standing because of, you know, circulation issues in right. my legs and my feet and everything like that. But I was standing because I wanted to be able to take off. Boom! As soon as they called D006, I wanted to be able to boom right over window 14. And so I stood right in the middle, and there was no place to sit right in the middle, so I could go left or I could go right. You've been to the DMV.
19: I have. It's a fun experience.
4: It's a real fun experience. But you know what the number one sound?
19: Is that little ding thing?
4: Is that wind chime thing? I swear to God, I heard people going up to somebody's door on my left, on my right. The entire 30 minutes I was standing there was that sound effect, that ring doorbell sound. And I'm laughing because
19: everybody's got a ring doorbell.
4: A ring doorbell. They all make this. I wish I could select my own ring doorbell sound, but you can't. I don't think.
19: I've never even tried. I can't imagine why you couldn't.
4: I've got to ask ChatGPT if that's possible, and ChatGPT can give me the skinny.
19: But if it says yes, then you said, okay, next question is, how do I do it? Give me the easy steps.
4: I'll probably use a song like I Just Want to Sniff Some Glue by the Ramones.
19: It never ceases to amaze me. Come in here, I have no idea what we're going to talk about.
4: I just want to have something to do. I just want to sniff some glue with you. Oh, baby. What do you think?
19: Wealth of song knowledge.
4: I got a lot of crap up here, dude. Seriously. I won't call you dude. I apologize. California Retirement Plans, Andy Barkin.
19: That would be us, yes.
4: We're going to make you a jingle next week.
19: I am very interested in seeing how this thing turns out. Okay.
4: I'll sit down with the band and see what we can come up with. Navigating Retirement. Let me show everybody who's watching us on the old Facebooks over there. This is the book.
19: Andy, book.
4: Well, it's... This is bigger than a pamphlet.
19: Well, you know,
4: how many pages is this? This is great. I could really spend some time. You need to put this on plastic coated paper so I can read it in the shower.
19: We've got it in a flip book format. We just kind of flip the pages online. Right. It's kind of pretty cool, but. Our show on Saturdays, you know, Retiring in America.
4: I love that show, by the way.
19: We talk about something. It may be taxes. It may be the market. It might be Social Security. Whatever it is, we've always got something that we can send you to kind of give you some ideas and some pointers.
4: Right.
19: But we've used a lot of them for a long time.
4: Well, you got the bucket list.
19: Got the bucket list.
4: Okay.
19: That's one of them. But I wanted some new ones. I wanted something else that we could actually, something a little different, something new to talk about. And I put together probably about four different things, and that's one of them. It's all about just looking at some of the risks we are going to face financially when we retire. I mean, some of them are obvious. You know, a lot of people in the market, which is doing well today, that is a risk. You want to make sure you're managing it. Social Security, understanding how to use it. Healthcare is a risk. Inflation is a risk. Taxes, big risk, which people love to not pay attention to.
4: I'm impressed with the fact that I have, after all these years, have gotten to the point now in my career where I don't make enough money to even file taxes, let alone pay them.
19: You just made a whole lot of people out there listening angry.
4: I swear to God, when I retired and went and started taking my Social Security, I was underage. I was 63. I did it at the minimum age, and I did it at 63. My accountant, Terry Howell, she tells me, she says, I went in to have her do my taxes.
19: I know Terry. Know. Nice lady.
4: Terry's a sweetheart. She's family, by the way. I go in there, and she's looking over everything. She's entering all the stuff into the computer. She says, you know you don't have to file. You know that?
19: You don't have to be here.
4: You don't even, you know. But I had the government keeping the 10%.
19: Well, I mean,
4: and then what a dummy!
19: Well, again,
4: do that, folks. Don't ever do that.
19: Well, again, if you give them too much, you're going to get it back.
4: You're going to get it back, right, but you're not getting the use out of it. Right. Are you getting 5% interest, which is what you can get from Ally or one of these online banks?
19: Well, not too much. You won't get that anymore. But a year ago, you could have got that interest. Yeah. But you're right; it's an interest-free loan, and of course, you don't want to do it.
4: That's stupid.
19: But it's not. You're not throwing money away. You will get it back, and I think a lot of people would. And again, it doesn't make financial sense to do it, but they'd rather get a return than have to end up writing a check at the end of the year,
4: well, I understand
19: which
4: that,
19: always surprises everybody.
4: But the goal should be to not make enough to file.
19: Well, there's good and bad. I mean, sometimes your expenses, you may have a house, you may have a car.
4: No,
19: you
4: that's
19: may have,
4: true.
19: There, and then you may get income sources where you're just going to be over that threshold. It would be nice if we had some things out there where you could actually make more money and still pay very little taxes. And actually, you know, I don't want to turn the corner, but there's a lot of ways that you can do that, which has nothing to do with what we're talking about today, where depending on where your money's at, depending on how you take it out, it can be not taxable, tax-free. So you're getting a bunch of money. I'm talking about Roth accounts. If you can get your more money in more of your IRAs, more of your 401ks in a Roth account. And I talk about this every day. I'm like,
4: who is this guy,
19: record.
4: Roth, anyway, and how does he get
19: actually,
4: all these
19: accounts? Okay, actually, Roth was a senator.
4: What?
19: He kind of wrote the will back in the day, so he'll live in immortality from now on.
4: You're learning something here, folks. I've heard this term Roth account forever, and I had no idea.
19: It was Senator Roth. I have no idea where he was from. Somebody may call in and tell us, but...
4: Well, not today. Our phone lines don't work.
19: But well, okay. But if you get money in Roth accounts, Roth IRAs, Roth 401ks, that money has already been taxed and it's going to grow tax-free and you can take it out and use it whenever you wish without paying taxes.
4: Okay, so your income, your job or Social Security, whatever your income might be, you take money, you put it in, you've already paid taxes on it. I like that.
19: Well, let me give you.
4: I need a Roth account.
19: Let me give you kind of an example.
4: You need a Roth account. You need a Roth account, Duane?
19: Well, let me give you an example.
4: Let's get us a Roth account.
19: I talk about this on the radio show every now and then when this comes up. But this is a true story, real people. And I'm not going to tell you their names. But a few years ago, came in the office. They both had pretty good-sized 401ks they've been saving for a long time. And they were going to get Social Security.
4: Right.
19: And they figured they were going to need around $7,000 or $8,000 a month to pay the bills. That was their number. And they were going to get it from taking money out of their 401ks and they're getting their Social Security.
4: Right.
19: Well, your Social Security is taxed based on the other income you get, right? That's how they tax it. It's a provisional income or table. Now, we basically put together a plan for them where they're converting their 401ks to Roth accounts. Now, there's taxes when you do that, so you have to do it the right way. But that money's going to get all
4: over. Taxes when you buy a Roth account or when you invest in it.
19: Yeah, because you're putting the money in after tax. So if you're moving it from a traditional 401k or IRA to a Roth, you're going to pay tax on the way. So you don't do it all at once. You do it over a period of years.
4: Real quick, I don't know, so I got to ask. Mm-hmm. When you take money out of an IRA to put it into a Roth account, what is the tax rate?
19: It depends on what your tax bracket is. So you want to try to manage that. You want to make sure that you're staying within the lowest tax bracket you can while you're moving that money over.
4: Exactly.
19: You'll pay taxes, but we're trying to manage it and keep it low. But when they get that money in the Roth, they're going to be able to take money out of that Roth, get you their Social Security, and they're not going to pay any taxes on any of
4: that. That is freaking awesome.
19: They're going to get approximately close to $100,000 a year of income, apart from the Roth, apart from Social Security. None of it's taxes.
4: What is the
19: federal
4: risk,
19: or state?
4: What is the risk on a Roth account?
19: Well, the taxes. I mean, if you put money in a Roth, you're going to invest it in some fashion, right? Just like a regular IRA. That's a separate question. That's more of an investment question.
4: Okay.
19: Because you can invest it in CDs if you want to. You can put it in money market accounts, which are pretty much riskless. You're not going to make much money, but you're not taking any risk either. The taxes are something different. So people out there that are going to probably use Social Security and their 401ks or other savings for their retirement, they can do just what I talked about. So if you're getting a big pension, which a lot of people out there we talk to get pensions, they're great because they're guaranteed income, but they're taxable, and there's not a whole lot you can do about it. So that kind of gets in the way of having that tax-free retirement income that is kind of the holy grail.
4: You could use that income with your Social Security.
19: Sure,
4: you could use that income to put it into a Roth account.
19: Well, depending on how much you want to put in, there's a limit on how much you can just contribute to a Roth IRA. It's about $8,000 a year.
4: Oh, okay.
19: You can put a lot more than that in a Roth 401k. So there's just little roadblocks you've got to make sure you get around.
4: The same as
19: a regular 401k?
4: Yeah.
19: Yeah, if you're over 50, you can put around $32,000 a year in a Roth 401k or a traditional 401k.
4: Okay.
19: Or split it, 50-50, 60-40.
4: But is it tax-free money?
19: The Roth is.
4: Okay.
19: Because you already paid tax on it.
4: Yeah, right.
19: And the earnings you make on it are also tax-free.
4: You know, it's like buying, you know, it's like buying gasoline. Okay, you look at the sign and say, well, it's $5.69 today. I don't absolutely positively have to have gas today, but tomorrow it could be $5.79.
19: Could be.
4: So, you know.
19: Probably will be.
4: You think about your dollar and how much your dollar is worth in the year that you start your Roth account, whether you should.
19: Well, the question you're asking is
4: the dollar going to be worth more later on or worth less?
19: I think the question you're asking is, you know, are tax rates today going to be more or less than tax rates tomorrow? And the true answer is we don't know.
4: Exactly.
19: But if you ask most people that think they're in the know, most people will say taxes will more than likely increase.
4: I would say that it almost always goes up.
19: Well, I mean, see, right now we're in a political environment where taxes probably aren't going to go up. But that will shift, and eventually other party will be in charge, and we'll see if that happens then.
4: Democrats. We'll take a break. We'll come right back with Andy Barkate. You can go on KNZR's Facebook page. It's KNZR 1560. If you have a question for Andy, and I can relay it to him this way, because you can't call our phone because somebody forgot to pay the bill. Oops. Anyway. Anyway, we'll be right back. No, it's actually not true. It was sabotage. We shall return with more. It was chairman of the FCC. I saw him climbing the pole in the back earlier this week. This is Jazz McKay on KNZR.
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0: Here we go. The Jazz Man is back. Jazz McKay. 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
4: I'm sorry. I'm just looking at some headlines. California governor frontrunner Xavier Becerra's playbook

0: Marcus have a pretty good,
1: They got a good track record. And the thing of it is, this is my problem has always been that opinion polls, or you know, whether it's on politics or any topic or issue, it really depends on the extrapolated information, how it is extrapolated from.
0: But who are they calling? Have you ever been called from one of those?
1: Multiple times.
0: I've only been called once that I know of. And it happened to be, you know, one evening, and I just thought, okay, this ought to be fun, so it's listened to it.
1: It is a long-term investment, believe me. But, you may think that it's, well, they'll say, it'll take 10 minutes.
0: Well, the person didn't tell me why they were calling, but they didn't tell
1: me what. They're not allowed to tell you anything other than that they're taking a poll, and here are the questions.
0: But I didn't have any idea what side of the fence they were sitting. But it was really easy to figure out by about the first two questions.
1: Yeah, I know.
0: So I just kind of played along, and my thought is, how are we sure we're getting good, accurate information from people who are getting questions?
1: It's not that. Okay, it's not that. The question is, who is giving me the information from the poll? Okay, now, for instance, I'll give you an example.
0: So you're saying the pollsters themselves are being a little
1: No. The are you getting it from MSNBC or Fox News? Okay, and they can extrapolate completely opposite positions.
0: Yes, they
1: based
0: can.
1: On what they're looking at. Yes, they can, I should say, not opposite opinions, but they can tweak things their way, one way or the other.
0: It's the old lie of omission?
1: Yeah, but somewhat. China? Yeah, that's exactly what it is.
0: We'll talk about this number, but we're not going to talk about that number.
1: For instance, in the radio game, okay, let me come on over here. Let me pull this curtain back for you a little bit to show you a little bit of what's going on behind the scenes. Now, in the old days of Arbitron, and now we have a new company. I think it's Nielsen is doing it now. I'm not sure if Arbitron even exists anymore. I stay out of that end of the business. I'm disgusted by the whole thing about ratings and all this. And, you know, DJs.
0: Unless your ratings are high.
1: Yeah, right. Well, that's different. No. You can take, I swear to God, it is so, you can look at 12 plus numbers. Okay, these are people over the age, 12 years old and up, okay? That's your basis right there is 12 plus. Then you've got 17 to 24, 17 to 34 males and females. Okay. Then you've got 18 to 24 all persons. Then you've got 24, 49, 24, 34. You got all these age differences that you look at, 65 plus. Okay, you've got all these age differences to look at. 12 plus is generally where most advertising is priced, as at 12 plus.
0: Really?
1: However, radio stations can go through their little book. Let's see here. I've got my ratings book here. And I see that 12 plus, we're number 18. Let me go over here and look at 25-54. Ooh, we're number one. So they'll go out and say, we're the number one station. We're number one. We're number one between these hours
0: and this hour. Again, you're just omitting the rest of the system.
1: You're omitting the other age group.
0: Right.
1: But then again, for instance, talk radio.
0: Are they?
1: No, they're not. They're not. And the same thing is true of polls. Because you've got registered voters versus likely voters. Two completely different numbers. And you can't differentiate. You can't decide what's going to happen politically in the election based on registered voters, because at least half of them are not going to freaking vote. Okay, but no, the ratings. You know, look at. Our station across all the Groove shares some of our demographic, because that's an oldies urban contemporary. It's oldies guys. I was listening to Groove yesterday, and I was jamming. I'm in my new car. I'm cruising around. I'm driving through Mr. Car Wash. I got it turned up. I'm listening to some of that music we were playing yesterday, Dwan. I turned over there. It was like a hot mix show. It was hot mix jamming. And I was like, yeah, I remember this. Silent Morning, you know. And I'm 67 years old. What am I doing listening to that crap for? Because I was around when I was 28, 26, playing that same music on the radio, right? And in the nightclubs when I was a club jock or on the road during doing my mobile DJ thing. So we have a very similar demographic. And they're going to be, it's going to attract a

0: older audience, an audience with more disposable income, an audience that spends money on new stuff instead of going shopping at the thrift store.
1: Okay.
0: More than likely. More than likely. But we still like to go to our thrift stores. We'd like that too. We like to, but so you can make your station look better than it might really be overall when you include everybody over the age of 12.
1: I think most areas in the world and most professions can do that.
0: Exactly.
1: And, you know, you just have to been around a while and maybe been in that profession or dealt with them long enough to realize, well, okay, I got to ask more questions to really get to the bottom of what I need to know.
0: Well, for a short period of time, when I was in Houston, I was living in Houston taking care of my mother in the final years of her life. I had several jobs, and one of them happened to be working for Gallup. It was a short period of time, about six months working for Gallup. And you get to see the inside of that operation and how it works and the way those numbers can be skewed. They're all legit. They're all legit numbers. But unless you go to the bottom of the page and look at
1: the fine print,
0: you know, that's got the ages of everybody. You got to look at the age of the people being questioned. You've got to look at the sex of the people being, the gender of the people being questioned. Are they registered? Like I said, registered voters? Do you have a category for non-registered voters? Why on earth would you ask political questions
1: of non-registered
0: voters? But there is a category for
1: that. Well, again, they can take those numbers.
0: You can take those numbers, exactly.
1: If it fits the narrative. And put them in the final numbers so it'll skew it the way you believe it should be skewed.
0: That's the way it works. Well, I try to tell people all the time, when it comes to politics, the only numbers you have to look at are likely voters. People that are active, like you
1: not
0: or
1: even
0: I
1: registered voters,
0: Juan.
1: But
0: no.
1: I don't know how they figure out what a likely voter is.
0: They ask you if you plan to vote in the next election.
1: Well, everybody's going to say yes.
0: Not everybody. Some people, well, it depends, too. And then there's the non-registered voters, the ones that are just,
1: well, California, they should care. California, they probably count.
0: Yeah, well, it depends on again who's reporting the information.
1: Well, I mean, one would hope, you know, and I'm one of the ones that hopes that a lot of things that happen here in the next election here in California are different than the polls would suggest.
0: Well,
1: would be a shakeup.
0: No, I think the polls right now I think that we're getting some altered information about Xavier Becerra. I think we're getting altered information about Tom Steyer.
1: Yesterday, okay.
0: Yeah, showing those two at the top, and Steve Hilton and Chad Bianco is way down, but Steve Hilton's in third place. I don't believe, though. I have to look. I haven't delved into them. But there's too much fluctuation going on here. And I think the closer we get to this primary next month, we're going to see people siding, with Becerra versus Hilton. I think there's going to be more people shifting over to Hilton because they see the inevitable Chad Becerra. I don't think he's going to make it. I would love to see both Republicans
1: absolutely
0: going against each other in November, but I just don't see that really happening.
1: There's such a decidedly strong, favoritism in the electorate for, you know, the Democrats. Unless a lot of them jump ship or just decide to stay home.
0: I'll tell you where the real...
1: I hate to think negatively about it.
0: Yeah, I know. The real question, okay, is who's going to win the L.A. mayor's race?
1: That's a fun race to watch, isn't it?
0: That's the real question. Because in Los Angeles, I heard this stat yesterday, 15% of registered voters, 15, are Republican. In Los Angeles.
1: Really?
0: 15%. So I mean, that's pretty small. But
1: that's almost insurmountable if you think about it.
0: You would think so. But how is Spencer Pratt doing so well in the polls? How is he making such an impact? He's raising money like crazy. You've got the mayor herself, Karen Bass, refusing the next debate, refusing to show up the next debate.
1: She's panicking.
0: She damn well should be. She damn well should be. I think the race to really watch is the mayor's race in Los Angeles. That could be, I mean, this stuff with Hilton doing so as well as he has statewide is expected, but we have a larger contingent of Republicans statewide than we have in Los Angeles proper. Los Angeles elects Spencer Pratt. I think he's got a great message, by the way. And if they elect Spencer Pratt, we could be seeing the beginning of a shift politically in California.
1: That would be wonderful. Or, unfortunately, it could wake up all of the Democrats that decided to stay home because they always win.
0: Right. There is that. There's always that side. And that's the same. You know, I tell people all the time, don't just assume, you know, you're a Republican. Well, I know what's the point in voting.
1: I think that happens a lot in the Republican Party. We think our vote doesn't count.
0: Doesn't count.
1: I will still vote because I want to have the right to complain.
0: I always do as well. I want to be able to bitch about it here on the radio.
1: Yeah.
0: And I get paid absolutely nothing to do.
1: But it's fun anyway.
0: No, but dude, seriously, I promise I'll not call you dude. No, this is so much fun for me that I do it. I've told people I do not accept a salary. I have no salary. I'm not being paid by frequency.
1: We need to set up a GoFundMe page.
0: For
1: Jazz McKay, and unfortunately, it'd be that whole thing about not paying taxes would go away.
0: Oh well,
1: you'd be over the limit by a long shot.
0: We got to figure out a way to make it a gift and not taxable. We'll be back.
1: More with
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3: From the newsroom, I'm Jared Cirillo. Kern County supervisors are warning that golden mussels are clogging vital water systems. Supervisors on Tuesday approved writing a letter to Governor Gavin Newsom, urging him to declare a statewide emergency over the spread of the barnacles. The Hard Rock Casino Tejon is hosting fan activities, watch parties, and live broadcasts, all of part of a major racing event across the state in June. The casino says it's entered into a new partnership with Front Row Motorsports that includes drivers like Zane Smith, Noah Gragson, and Chandler Smith, who are representing the brand. You're up to date with a look at local news. I'm Jared Cirillo reporting.
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6: 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Jazz isn't one of those rhino talk radio hosts. You know what I'm talking about. Jazz brings the truth, the fire, the real deal with no apologies, just like I do every day in the swamp of D.C. 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
0: Welcome back, Jazz McKay program. I just want to take a few moments here and tell you about Brothers Garage. 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It is at 3905 Gilmore. I recently had my car worked on by these guys, and see, I bought a new car, but it's not new. It's 14 years old, but it's new to me. And, you know, it has some issues. You buy a used car. By the way, the used car market right now, prices are down. Do you know that the only thing I believe, I saw this article the other day. The only thing that inflation has not raised the price of used cars. So while everything else is going up, used car prices are actually going down. Anyway, I as you probably know, my old Buick blew a, I'm not sure what it was. It was either a gasket or it was way more than a gasket. That's for damn sure. It threw a rod through the entire engine. I mean, the best thing about my old Buick was that 3.8 V6, and it was dead. So immediately I started looking around and I found this new car. It's not new, but it's new to me. It's new to Laura. It's a car she's been wanting, this model of car, for forever. So I picked it up, but it needed a few little things done to it. And, you know, air conditioning was one of the things. One of the windows didn't work proper. I hate power windows. Actually, I love power windows, but I hate it when because they go out and there's nothing you can do. You can't get it to work, to go up or down. And so I'm looking over, you know, various places that I can go to try and get it fixed. And Alex let me know. I've known Alex for a while. He says, hey, my brother and I are starting a garage. And if you need us to take care, because I put it up on Facebook, you know, and he's like, hey, if you need us to take care of you, Jazz, we'll be glad to do it. And I went over there a little over a week ago and had the car, I guess, for a few hours. And, man, that AC is working perfect.
7: Just in time.
0: I can't hear you.
1: I can't either. There we go. There we now, go. Duane, do you not like me?
8: I love you, Andy.
0: Ignoring you. 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
1: Very nice.
0: The pamphlet that you brought, which is actually the size of War and Peace.
1: It is not that big. There's a lot of big words,
0: rebalance portfolios, access MAGI levels.
1: That's a tax acronym.
0: Okay, I know about MAGI, being on Medicare, home modif. Okay, let's talk about long term care risk mitigation.
1: Okay, all right. Well, again, long term care is one of those things that we know that is out there, but everybody likes to stick their head in the sand.
0: Yeah, nobody wants to admit that one of these days I might end up in an old folks home.
1: If you look at the statistics, if you are, say, 65 years old, chances are about 70% that you're going to need some long-term care assistance before you're out of here, right? 70%. Somebody said you got a 70% chance of your house burning down. You'd never in your life miss a, you know,
0: you'd never miss
1: payment,
0: it.
1: Right.
0: Oh, you're right. You'd never miss an insurance payment.
1: But it's ridiculously expensive, and we all know it's out there, but we just don't know if we're going to need it. And I tell clients all the time, look, there's a cost to it. In a lot of cases, you know, today there's ways to get, you know, some long-term care coverage, and it's not too expensive, really. I say if it's in your budget, it's something we need to look at. If it's not in your budget, that kind of answers the question.
0: Right.
1: But it's
0: how much
1: one of those
0: on average?
1: Well, there's different ways to get it. I mean, if you go by the traditional long-term care insurance, it could be, you know, $3,000-$4,000 a year, maybe in that range.
0: Okay.
1: But it can also go up, which is the problem. We tend to, if our clients want to look at it, we've got some of our companies that help us do this, and you can actually go buy a life insurance policy, but that life insurance policy can be used for long-term care also. So let's just say you had a $300,000 life insurance policy, and if you died, somebody's going to get $300,000. But if you need long-term care, now you've got $300,000 to spend.
0: Okay, so that you could use?
1: Yeah, there's some that'll do that. I mean, I'm kind of giving you the Reader's Digest version of it, but it is usually less expensive and easier to qualify for.
0: I would strongly recommend buying your life insurance before you get to be 67 years old.
1: It's like anything else. You want to get insurance when you really don't need
0: serious.
1: It.
0: Yeah. No
1: but that's
0: kidding.
1: Just one of the things to look at. And, I mean, it's one of those things, if we need that extra income for to pay medical bills, you know, that can make or break you, you know, as far as your budget and retirement, having that additional long-term care bill to deal with.
0: I swear.
1: And if you've got the money to deal with that and just mitigate that risk, you want to do that.
0: This is the thing with, you know, I unfortunately, one of those guys that all my life I just kept putting off the anticipation of
1: getting
0: old.
1: A lot of people are.
0: I have been very fortunate, though, that I was able to retire, not making a lot of money, mostly just Social Security and a few little investments that we've got over at California Retirement Plan. But we're comfortable. You know, we're comfortable. But there's a lot of people out there that are like me that are not going to end up being comfortable. It's going to be bad. It's going to be bad for them. And I cannot stress enough, and I really mean
1: you, you want a plan.
0: Yeah.
1: I mean,
0: you really
1: do. You haven't started, start today.
0: You really, really do.
1: You know, everybody's different, Jazz. I mean, we've got clients that don't make a lot of money, but they've saved a little bit. They got a little Social Security. And because they've tried to keep their, you know, their financial footprint smaller, they've kept their bills manageable, they're going to be fine.
0: Yeah.
1: And they're going to be comfortable. They're not going to be taking, you know, round the world trips every 15 minutes, but they're going to be fine.
0: No, but you just, you know, and that's the situation Laura and I are in. You know, I mean, we would love to be able to just up, you know, buy a Winnebago and just hit the open road. It's not in the cards. But guess what? We're not wondering if we're going to be put out in the cold.
1: Well, everybody's got a different lifestyle that they enjoy. And you want to be able to hopefully continue that lifestyle, whatever it is. And everybody's different. And we've got clients that they're going to need $12,000, $15,000 a month to do what they want to do.
0: Oh, man.
1: Yeah, I know. And we've got clients that are good to go with maybe, you know, $3,000 or $4,000 a month. Everybody wants something different. And it's not my job to tell you how to live your life. It's my job to try to figure out a way to, well, one of the jobs we do, the way to where's the income going to come from? Yeah. How can we use what you've got to make the best
0: out of it? My goal is just to stay below the IRS's radar. That's my goal. I have dealt with these people before. By the way, I just want to say something real quick because I had this conversation with somebody just the other day. When you hear these, if you owe the IRS, okay, if you owe the IRS, let's say, you know,
1: anything.
0: Yeah, but no, not $100. But if you owe the IRS $5,000, $6,000, $10,000, $20,000, and you hear these commercials, okay. Yes, I hate radio. I hate radio commercials. I really do. I hate these commercials. Not all radio commercials. I love the ones that I write and produce. But anyway, the radio commercials that I hear. If you're the IRS will kill you. They will take your children and slit their throats in front of you. They will do this. And you've got to call us to negotiate for you. We have former IRS agents working for our company, and we will negotiate in your behalf. The fact is, you can do that yourself. There's nothing that they, you have to understand something. The IRS is a gigantic computer that doesn't give a rat's ass about what your personal problems are. But you can enter. This is true. Tell me if I'm wrong. But if you negotiate an offer and compromise yourself, you'll save $5,000-$10,000. Because the companies that are charged now, if you owe $500,000, maybe it's worth going and paying the fee of some company to do the negotiations for you. But if you owe $5,000-$6,000, I one time owed $4,000. I did the negotiations myself. Got it down to $1,200.
1: I mean, I think the IRS is reasonable. Their goal is to collect money.
0: Exactly.
1: But they know that you can't get blood from a stone, right?
0: Exactly.
1: So, and they're going to realize
0: that. And I was in a position where I was the stone. And they knew they weren't going to get any.
1: If you owe them $10,000 or $20,000, and they look and they see you've got, you know, $100,000 in the bank, $200,000, you're not in a strong position to try to whittle that down.
0: But I would advise anybody to, you know, to really consider, just call them yourself. You'd be amazed at how easy it is to deal with them. It's not what you think. You know, you don't always have to hire some big corporate CPA firm or something like that to do your negotiations.
1: I would never tell anybody that, you know, to do something that is going to get the IRS's attention placed on them. Because it will. Until you get it figured out, like you're saying, exactly. It will cost you sleep.
0: It's going to cost you. It is going to cost you. We will take a break right now. We'll wrap things up next. Andy Barkhate's in studio with us here on the Jazz McKay Show at KNZR.
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8: 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I'm not going to go out and say that one company versus another is a scam. But there is nothing that these companies can do that you cannot do on your own. Another scam, which is, I will say straight up, is a scam, is Home Title Lock. That is an absolute scam. I finally, one day, after considering subscribing or getting the service of Home Title Lock, because I was scared, somebody's going to steal my house. You know, somebody's going to steal my house. You hear that commercial on the radio saying somebody could steal your house. I could steal your...
9: I have never heard of that happening.
8: It happens 0.001% of the time. Mortgage fraud or real estate fraud, whatever you want to call it, the squatter thing we were talking about earlier, the show Squatters, that happens a way lot more than somebody going in and filing paperwork with this.
9: There's got to be so many things. I mean, there's so many things that have to be notarized.
8: You're wasting $20 a month by joining that. It is a straight up scam. In fact, Home Title Lock, the company, is being sued by several states right now because

0: It is a scam. There you go. I said it. I'm not going to say anything about Guardian Tax Service. I don't know anything about them other than I just know that I negotiated my own deal with the IRS and did fine. Andy, thanks, buddy.
1: Glad to be here.
0: What's the phone number?
1: 631-4355.
0: 631-4355. That's going to wrap it up for me. Sean Hannity is next. This is KNCR. 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

0: in a minute.
1: News. I'm John Saucier. President Trump meeting with Chinese President Xi Jinping in Beijing today. The president called the relationship between the two countries one of the most consequential in history.
2: We had extremely positive and productive conversations and meetings today with the Chinese delegation earlier.
1: President Xi calling for the United States and China to become partners and not rivals. Senate Minority Leader Chuck Schumer believes President Xi is out-negotiating President Trump and leaving the U.S. in a vulnerable position.
3: If Xi out-negotiates Trump, and if America emerges from these negotiations weaker than it was before, there'll be only one person to blame: Donald Trump.
1: President Trump says China's agreed not to send military gear to Iran, and they agree the Strait of Hormuz should be reopened. A ship anchored off the UAE was seized and taken towards Iran. 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
5: From the newsroom, I'm Jared Cervello. The State Parole Board is denying the release of a convicted child molester named Lar Kitt. Kitt was convicted through the state's three strikes law and has a lengthy criminal history dating back to the mid-1970s. In the mid-1990s, Kitt was dating a Lake Isabella woman who had two young children. He was convicted for a heinous sexual assault of one of the children. Kern County supervisors are warning that golden mussels are clogging vital water systems. Supervisors have approved writing a letter to Governor Gavin Newsom, urging him to declare a statewide emergency over the spread of the barnacles. You're up to date with local news. I'm Jared Cervello.
6: From the Frequency Broadcasting Weather Center, here's a look at your local weather. Temperatures will stay nearly the same for a couple of days, showing an afternoon high today of 84 and tomorrow at 90 degrees, and an overnight low both days of 61. Skies will remain sunny until the beginning of next week. That's when clouds begin to return, but not enough to bring rain. From the Frequency Broadcasting Weather Center, I'm Tony Lee.
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8: 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We are speaking about living in the wealthiest city in the wealthiest country in the history of the world, where one in four New Yorkers are living in poverty.
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14: Hey, it's Mark Simone here for Sean Hannity. I got the easy part. Just do the show here in the beautiful studios in New York while Sean is halfway around the world. He's in China with the president and reporting back, getting all kinds of exclusive interviews. We'll hear some of them a little later in the show. It's a long trip over there. It's like 6,000 hours to get there. It's 3 days in China. It's not a lot of fun over there. And then it's like a million hours to come back. Now, you might be a little upset because the president has not tweeted, has not truth socialed, done nothing online for a couple of days. That's because when you go to China, you can't take your phone. You can't take your computer. The surveillance there is brutal. Not only total surveillance, they will embed stuff in your phone that you can never find or never, ever get out. So president had to leave everything here. Sean, too. You can't bring your phone. You can't bring any device. You have to get a special burner phone that you'll throw away as soon as you leave. So because of that, he can't truth social. He can't do any of that. I guess that's good. Take a break for a few days. Lots of meetings. You know, I knew Donald Trump. He lived right down there, right a block from where we're sitting right now. His office was a block from there. He was in New York. He was having fun. And now look what he's got. You got to fly to China. You got to. Would you like to meet with Xi for 2 hours? It doesn't sound like a lot of fun to me. Apparently, it went well. Depends what you read. New York Times, tensions mount. It's all about how bad everybody says it went very well. In fact, you know the best sign sometimes are these body language experts. And they got this body language expert to go over exactly how it looked. And she's a real good body language expert because she's the one the government uses to testify in trials. And she analyzed all the footage of Trump greeting Xi, Trump

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8: Hey, it's Mark Simone here for Sean Hannity. Now, normally you can hear me on our big flagship station, WOR, here in New York, or you can get my podcast on iHeart. And now, the trip to China has been going so well. If you're the New York Times, how do you attack it? What do you do? Well, look at this headline about the summit that shows pictures of all the meetings, all the New York Times. Where are the women at the Trump-Xi summit? How come all these business leaders are men? I don't know. I mean, they happen to be men. No president has more women in higher positions than Donald Trump. You go to, it's his whole history, his whole life. Trump Organization, more women in power than any other company in America. You know, when he built Trump Tower, that's 1985, a woman was the project manager. That was unheard of in construction in 1985. It's going very well. And they really went out of their way to, they knew about YMCA. They knew he loved that song. So at the state dinner, they had the very formal Chinese musicians play YMCA. Let's listen to it. Sounds like a college football marching band, doesn't it?
9: I would have so loved it if he did the Trump dance, honestly. It would have been so great.
8: I gotta be honest, if they started playing this, I don't know if I'd recognize it.
9: It took a minute, for sure.
8: Oh, now you recognize it.

0: Recovery Services to take over the county's Family Justice Center. Tuesday's vote was 2-1 to approve the agreement with the DA's office. Residents in the Bear Valley Springs area could see power outages today, according to the Bear Valley Community Services District. Officials say they're prepared for potential outages per SoCal Edison. With generators in place at the main office on Lower Valley Road, the Bear Valley Police Station, and the entrance gate. If any services are interrupted, officials say alerts will be posted on the district's website, social media, and through its email update system. With local news, I'm Jared Cirillo.
1: 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Temperatures will stay nearly the same for a couple of days, showing an afternoon high today of 84 and tomorrow at 90 degrees, and an overnight low both days of 61. Skies will remain sunny until the beginning of next week. That's when clouds begin to return, but not enough to bring rain. From the Frequency Broadcasting Weather Center, I'm Tony Lee.
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23: Welcome back. It's Mark Simone here for Sean Hannity. She's in China right now, traveling with the president. Big exclusive interview with the president will air tonight on Hannity on the Fox News Channel. The number is 1-800-941-SEAN, but you want me to give the real number.
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23: okay,
24: 26.
23: But for 20 years on this show, 25 years I've been filling in, I'm used to 1-800-941-SEAN. 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
24: I'm spicing it up today. It happens.
23: All right. Let's take some calls. Let's go to Frank in Colorado. Frank, how you doing?
25: Hi, Mark. I got a simple question. Iran's friends with China, Russia, North Korea. Why didn't they just buy their nukes from these countries? Why didn't China just give it to them?
23: Well, China doesn't give out nukes. Nobody gives out nukes. Nobody sells nukes. But I don't think they care if Iran really has a nuke. I think, as Gordon Chang explained, they like Iran because it does terrible things to us, terrible things to Israel. It funds Hezbollah, the Houthis. It screws up the Middle East. And that's what China likes.
25: Nuke.
23: Is what? Say it again.
25: And they don't want Iran to get a nuke.
23: I don't think they care either way. And if Iran got a nuke, it'd be an Iranian nuke, which is not exactly state-of-the-art nuclear weapon. It'd be a slap-together Iranian nuclear weapon. But thanks for calling. Let's go to Scott in Georgia. Scott, how you doing?
0: Hey, Mark. How are you doing?
23: Good.
0: Hi, you're refreshing. I was thought Sean Hannity was going to be on, and I hate to say it, I was going to turn it off.
23: Hey, what kind of thing is that to say?
0: Yeah, my question is if the scenario happened to where we open the straits, Europe, they started taking care of the rest of Iranian military or anything like that, and it got to the point to where us or someone was to arm the people of Iran.
23: I hear music. You better get to the question.
0: Okay, yeah. Do you think China would try to arm the rest of the regime in Iran?
23: Oh, okay. Well, thank you. That's a great question. Not sure what it is, but did you figure out the question? That's a long question. You sounded very smart asking it, but I still can't figure out what it actually means. Hey, we're coming back in the next hour. We got a lot of great stuff, and we'll hear Sean with an exclusive interview with Marco Rubio coming up.
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27: We
2: reassurance about U.S. defenses. Only Sabrady, Fox News, the CENTCOM commander, telling a Senate panel,
3: I have all the munitions necessary to both defend our forces as well as conduct a broad range of contingencies.
2: As lawmakers raise concern about air and missile defenses after reports of how much has been used in Iran and reports that Iran still has much of its missile and launch capabilities. Admiral Brad Cooper says he has seen open source numbers that are not accurate and don't take everything into account, including the impact on Iran's command and control. Iran reportedly seizing another ship, though, off the coast of the UAE.
4: This comes after the Iranians accused the UAE of being directly involved in attacks against their country, and a diplomatic spat overnight that included the Israelis announcing that Prime Minister Benjamin Netanyahu made a secret visit to the UAE during the war, only to see the Emiratis deny it later.
2: Fox's Trey Yingst in Tel Aviv. The White House says China agrees Iran cannot have a nuclear weapon, but there appears to be greater tension over Taiwan at a Beijing summit.
5: We know what President Trump wants, for the Chinese to open China up for American businesses. She wants the U.S. just to get out of the way if he decides to move on Taiwan. This is from the official Chinese readout of the Xi-Trump private meeting. Taiwan independence and cross-strait peace are as irreconcilable as fire and water. Safeguarding peace and stability across the Taiwan Strait is the biggest common denominator between China and the U.S. The U.S. side must exercise extra caution in handling the Taiwan question.
2: Fox's Peter Ducey in Beijing. That statement also warning of possible conflict if that question isn't handled properly. The president's visit to Beijing is scheduled to wrap up overnight tonight, U.S. time. Wall Street rallies. The Dow up 370 points at the bell, back over 50K. 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
12: It's time for California Ag Today on the Ag Information Network. I am Haley Shipp. For California, the nation's leading dairy-producing state, a new federal school nutrition rule could bring changes to cafeteria milk options. The USDA did announce this month a final rule implementing that Whole Milk for Healthy Kids Act, restoring whole and reduced fat or 2% milk options in federal child nutrition programs for children ages 2 and older. According to the USDA, the rule is intended to give schools and child nutrition providers more flexibility in offering dairy options that align with current nutrition science and consumer preference. USDA says whole milk and other dairy products provide nutrients including protein, calcium, potassium, phosphorus, and vitamins A, D, and B12. U.S. Secretary of Ag Brooke Rollins says that for years, outdated federal rules kept nutritious whole milk off school menus, despite growing evidence showing the importance of healthy fats and nutrient-dense foods for child development. USDA also says it will continue updating school meal standards based on the latest dietary guidelines for Americans' recommendations. The Whole Milk for Healthy Kids Act was signed into law by President Trump on January 14th.
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2: From the newsroom, I'm Jared Cirillo. A decision to significantly increase residential sewer rates has been delayed on Wednesday, as the Bakersfield City Council asked staff to bring more information to the next meeting. Every member of the public who spoke on Wednesday opposed the measure. The proposal would increase the average annual rate for a single-family home by $100 per year over the next 4 years. Kern County is warning residents of an email phishing scam. It's targeting people who have submitted permit applications to the county using its online portal. The scam is targeting those who have used the Accela Citizen portal. There have been multiple reports of fraudulent emails requesting payment or a wire transfer. With local news, I'm Jared Cirillo.
3: 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Temperatures will stay nearly the same for a couple of days, showing an afternoon high today of 84 and tomorrow at 90 degrees, and an overnight low both days of 61. Skies will remain sunny until the beginning of next week. That's when clouds begin to return, but not enough to bring rain. From the Frequency Broadcasting Weather Center, I'm Tony Lee.
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11: Hey, it's Mark Simone here for Sean Hannity. Now, we're going to hear more of this exclusive interview with Marco Rubio in just a few minutes. And then make sure you watch Hannity tonight. Exclusive interview with the president. President Trump will talk about what happened in the summit. This will be the first exclusive, long, detailed interview about exactly what happened. It's tonight at 9 on Hannity on the Fox News Channel. But don't go away. More with Marco Rubio coming up next.
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13: From the newsroom, I'm Jared Cirillo. After months of delays, Kern County supervisors have finally approved the firm Bakersfield Recovery Services to take over the county's Family Justice Center. Tuesday's vote was 2-1 to approve the agreement with the DA's office. Residents in the Bear Valley Springs area could see power outages today, according to the Bear Valley Community Services District. Officials say they're prepared for potential outages per SoCal Edison. With generators in place at the main office on Lower Valley Road, the Bear Valley Police Station, and the entrance gate. If any services are interrupted, officials say alerts will be posted on the district's website, social media, and through its email update system.

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9: 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Now, tonight, Hannity, 9 o'clock, Fox News Channel, exclusive hour-long interview with President Trump. He'll go over everything that happened in the summit. Now, Sean is with the president, traveling on Air Force One with the whole delegation, been in China for a couple of days. And then on the way over, I mean, it's like a 27-hour flight. You got plenty of time. He did this wonderful exclusive interview with Secretary of State Marco Rubio. Let's take a listen.
10: So Vladimir Putin recently said, and I thought this was interesting, that the war with Ukraine may be coming to an end. One of the things, I always talk a lot about the next generation of weaponry. I think we see that on display in our conflict with Iran that we've had. I mean, Midnight Hammer, Epic Fury, two examples. What the Israelis have done, more examples. But what's interesting, Ukraine has really impressed me.

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14: Hey, it's Mark Simone here for Sean Hannity. So there's no more Marco Rubio? That's it?
15: It's all Mark Simone now.
14: Oh, my God. I got to talk now. I got to talk for
15: four minutes. We missed you.
14: Yeah, no, that was a fascinating interview.
16: Doesn't Rubio do enough jobs? Thank you very much.
14: Yeah, Rubio has done so many jobs. You know, everybody thought, oh, J.D. Vance, 2028. Rubio looks like a jack of all trades, man who can handle
15: it. I liked him when he was, you know, when he was in Congress. He was great in Congress. And even when he ran and they had their sparring moments, him and Trump, you know, they got over it. And he's a big boy and took on this great role. He's been crushing it.
14: Yeah. Remember, he was little Marco. Little Marco. Little now Marco. He's the adult in the room now. He's the senior, top, most respected guy probably in that administration. So, hey, I just want to mention good news. The New York Times, besides being the most partisan, slanted paper ever, got to be the most anti-Semitic paper ever. They have been attacking Israel. Well, listen, this has been going on for 100 years. So they were involved in covering up the Holocaust, the New York Times. They, in the last week, went crazy attacking Israel, including, I don't even like to say this, accusing Israel of training dogs to rape women. The columnist Nicholas Kristof writing this in the New York Times. And then they articles yesterday about Israel has been raping their female prisoners. Just idiotic, ridiculous, ludicrous stuff. Well, Bibi Netanyahu and the Israeli government have announced they're suing the New York Times. They're filing a massive defamation suit against the New York Times. Now, Alan Dershowitz, who's been talking about this for years with the New York Times, I imagine, and he's very close to Bibi Netanyahu, I imagine Dershowitz will jump in and help this lawsuit, but this will be pretty interesting. It's the Israeli government suing the New York Times. There'll be all kinds of what they call discovery, where all kinds of documents, witnesses, everything can be uncovered, and this will be a great, great moment to go after the New York Times. Obviously, Israel not doing it for the money. It's just to get back, put a stop to the anti-Semitism at the New York Times. What are you smiling at, Linda?
15: No, I mean, the New York Times is just such an incredible foundational piece of, you know, literature and our history. Even just today, as you were saying earlier, you know, noticing one of the biggest moments in this trip to China, like not enough women at the table.
14: Yeah, that was the only complaint.
15: It's embarrassing. Please shut up. We are a meritocracy. It has nothing to do with your gender. I could care less which gender's at the table. It's about who's best for the job. Have a nice day, New York Times.
14: Yeah, New York Times. You know, a million years ago, if you said, oh, it's in the New York Times, ooh, everybody was
15: mattered.
14: So impressed.
15: I know.
14: Now if you say, hey, it's in the New York Times, everybody goes,
15: oh, God, why? What happened?
14: Yeah. If you had to believe something in the National Enquirer or the New York Times, I don't know. That's a tough choice. Hey, so we're out of time, but Sean Hannity.
15: Well, not quite. You got a little bit more time.
14: Oh.
15: You've got 1 minute left with us. I know it's a struggle, but
14: try to,
15: you know, manage through it, my friend. And remind everybody, I mean, you know, I know you're too bashful, you know, you're so shy.
14: Yeah.
15: But, you know, Mark is one of the number one shows in all of America in the morning. I mean, he takes top rank every single demo
14: you
15: that we do.
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15: And you can follow him on Instagram because he is a bit of a photographer. He's a little shy about that too, but he's very good.
14: Mark Simone NYC at Instagram. And what about the Linda podcast?
15: Yeah, I have a podcast called The Rogue Recap. It's not for the faint of heart, but yes, I have one. It's on iHeart. If you want to listen to it, you can. I say a lot of things there.
14: Yep, there you go. And so I did my own show today, 10 to noon. Plus, I'm doing this show. This is a lot of work.
15: Listen, if I could have you here every day alongside Sean, I would. We miss you, Mark.
14: Oh, well, I miss you. But I'm glad it's over. I hear music. I'm hungry. I want to go eat. So, hey, watch Hannity tonight. Big interview with President Trump. And I'll be back here tomorrow.
0: 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Now, when we talk about Israel, we're not just talking about a place. We're also talking about a people connected to a promise. Right now in Israel, you see Iran has been targeting densely populated areas, families running to shelters, sirens sounding left, right, and sideways, these cluster bombs hitting cities like Tel Aviv. It's been horrible. Christians and Jewish people together are standing for the people that are suffering the most and providing humanitarian assistance. That's where the International Fellowship of Christians and Jews comes in, and they are providing all of this humanitarian assistance, food and water and medicine and clothing and shelter. And by the way, they have their mobile medical clinics for the elderly as well, but they desperately need our help. Please help the people in Israel fighting for their very survival in their time of need. Go to this website, prayifcj.org. That's prayifcj.org.
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17: Offering help with Iran. I'm Lisa Lacera, Fox News. After meeting with China's President Xi Jinping, President Trump told Fox's Hannity she offered assistance and denied helping Iran with weapons.
18: He joked. He said, you know, it's sort of if they stopped it, then you stop them. But they'd like to see it opened. But they actually closed it.
17: China gets a lot of oil from the Strait of Hormuz. Iran closed the strait after the U.S. launched Operation Epic Fury. The U.S. then blockaded Iranian ports. The entire interview airs tonight at 9 p.m. Eastern. China's official news agency put out a statement saying Taiwan is the biggest issue between the two countries, and there could be confrontations if it's not handled properly. CIA Director John Ratcliffe has met with his counterparts in Havana. The Cuban government said in a statement that the meeting served as a platform for Cuba to present evidence that the nation poses no threat to U.S. national security. So far, no comment from the State Department. And the U.S. will give Cuba $100 million in humanitarian aid. The Office of the Director of National Intelligence disputes reports that it was raided by the CIA.
19: A spokeswoman for the DNI's office called the account, citing allegations by Florida GOP Congresswoman Ana Paulina Luna false. Luna has claimed files on the Kennedy assassination and a CIA experimentation project, MKUltra, that studied behavior modification were taken. MKUltra is a matter Congresswoman Luna, as chair of the House Oversight Task Force on Declassifying Federal Secrets, said she would like to hold a hearing about it. Spokeswoman Olivia Coleman, in her one-line post on X, said the CIA did not raid the DNI's office.
17: Fox's Grinnell Scott. The Supreme Court preserving access to the widely used abortion pill mifepristone at pharmacies or through the mail without a doctor visit while a lawsuit plays out. 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
20: You ever been in a really bad relationship? You know, kind of wears you down, right? You settle in, even though deep down you know this is not the way it's supposed to be. That's what daily aches and pains feel like. 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
21: From the newsroom, I'm Jared Cirillo. A decision to significantly increase residential sewer rates has been delayed on Wednesday as the Bakersfield City Council asked staff to bring more information to the next meeting. Every member of the public who spoke on Wednesday opposed the measure. The proposal would increase the average annual rate for a single-family home by $100 per year over the next 4 years. Kern County is warning residents of an email phishing scam. It's targeting people who have submitted permit applications to the county using its online portal. The scam is targeting those who have used the Accela Citizen portal. There have been multiple reports of fraudulent emails requesting payment or a wire transfer. With local news, I'm Jared Cirillo.
22: 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Temperatures will stay nearly the same for a couple of days, showing an afternoon high today of 84 and tomorrow at 90 degrees, and an overnight low both days of 61. Skies will remain sunny until the beginning of next week. That's when clouds begin to return, but not enough to bring rain. From the Frequency Broadcasting Weather Center, I'm Tony Lee.
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0: Israel, the Prime Minister of Israel, is going to sue the New York Times for libeling the IDF with these lies about them training dogs to rape Palestinian prisoners. And, of course, Christoph is the columnist, and I'll get to him more in a moment. The New York Times puts out a statement basically saying the accounts of the men and women he interviewed were corroborated with witnesses whenever possible, with people the victims confided in, including family members and lawyers. Well, that's great. So I assume the New York Times won't seek an early dismissal of the case, claiming press freedom. I assume the New York Times will demand its day in court. I assume the New York Times will want to present all of its evidence so it can be cross-examined and checked in front of a jury. No, I assume wrong. We'll be right.
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5: From the newsroom, I'm Jared Cirillo. The State Parole Board is denying the release of a convicted child molester named Lar Kitt. Kitt was convicted through the state's three strikes law and has a lengthy criminal history dating back to the mid-1970s. In the mid-1990s, Kitt was dating a Lake Isabella woman who had two young children. He was convicted for a heinous sexual assault of one of the children. Kern County supervisors are warning that golden mussels are clogging vital water systems. Supervisors have approved writing a letter to Governor Gavin Newsom, urging him to declare a statewide emergency over the spread of the barnacles. You're up to date with local news. I'm Jared Cirillo.
6: From the Frequency Broadcasting Weather Center, here's a look at your local weather. Temperatures will stay nearly the same for a couple of days, showing an afternoon high today of 84 and tomorrow at 90 degrees, and an overnight low both days of 61. Skies will remain sunny until the beginning of next week. That's when clouds begin to return, but not enough to bring rain. From the Frequency Broadcasting Weather Center, I'm Tony Lee.
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4: From the newsroom, I'm Jared Cirillo. After months of delays, Kern County supervisors have finally approved the firm Bakersfield Recovery Services to take over the county's Family Justice Center. Tuesday's vote was 2-1. To approve the agreement with the DA's office. Residents in the Bear Valley Springs area could see power outages today, according to the Bear Valley Community Services District. Officials say they're prepared for potential outages per SoCal Edison, with generators in place at the main office on Lower Valley Road, the Bear Valley Police Station, and the entrance gate. If any services are interrupted, officials say alerts will be posted on the district's website, social media, and through its email update system. With local news, I'm Jared Cirillo.
5: From the Frequency Broadcasting Weather Center, here's a look at your local weather. Temperatures will stay nearly the same for a couple of days, showing an afternoon high today of 84 and tomorrow at 90 degrees, and an overnight low both days of 61. Skies will remain sunny until the beginning of next week. That's when clouds begin to return, but not enough to bring rain. From the Frequency Broadcasting Weather Center, I'm Tony Lee.
6: Good afternoon, Bakersfield. It's Mariah with another Time Saver traffic update. Watch for a traffic collision southbound 99 at California Avenue, causing delays through that stretch. There's also a traffic hazard reported northbound 99 near Highway 48. So stay alert and expect some slowing in both directions. Elsewhere around Bakersfield, traffic is building with a typical afternoon commute. As always, drive safe, and I'll be back with another update soon. 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
11: Can never have enough legalese, that's for sure. There's a prosecutor, a so-called Commonwealth attorney in Fairfax, Virginia, by far the biggest, most populated county, I should say, in Virginia. It's the tail that wags the dogs around here. And he's a Soros prosecutor. In other words, he's a disaster. And several people have lost their lives in Fairfax County from illegal aliens who should have been detained and deported. But his office doesn't believe in that. The governor doesn't believe in it. Even though the governor, Scamberger, had said she did, but she doesn't. His name is Steve Descano, D-E-S-C-A-N-O. He was in a hearing in the House today, and he's being questioned by Representative Van Drew, who is a very good representative from South Jersey, Vineland, New Jersey, and so forth. And every summer when we would drive, virtually every weekend, from the Philadelphia area to Atlantic City, we would drive through, we would go Route 40 West, and drive through his district. Still there, beautiful little towns, farmland. And I will never forget, there was a ice cream place called Richlands, since been knocked down, where we and the kids would go there, we'd get a hot dog, they would get some ice cream, and also they have, and still have, vegetable and fruit stands. Most of it's grown right there, in South Jersey. Everybody loves Jersey tomatoes.

0: Steven.
1: Who said that?
0: Me, down here.
1: What are you, a yellow booger?
0: I'm a banana slug, Steven.
1: Well, what are you doing in my room?
0: I'm your sense of adventure. Don't you remember me? Don't you know that we miss you?
1: Miss me? Who misses me?
0: You know, all your friends in the forest. The trees, the pond, that little fort that you made out of branches. We all miss you.
1: Mom took me to the forest last year.
0: I'm a slug, Steven. 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
1: Oh, I guess that makes sense.
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10: For round two, I'm Lisa Lucera, Fox News. President Trump and China's President Xi Jinping set to meet for a working lunch as they continue their talks. The first round focused on Iran and trade.
11: President Trump says that Xi has offered to help end the Iran war any way that he can. What does that look like? Maybe they can talk about it at lunch. We also know that there's about a dozen American CEOs here, and only one of them that we know of has secured a deal. That is the Boeing CEO, who is part of the American delegation, who President Trump says is going to walk away from here with a deal for the Chinese government to buy 200 jumbo jets. So these are things that they need to resolve before President Trump heads back to Washington on Air Force One a few hours from now.
10: Fox's Peter Doocy in Beijing. China's official news agency releasing a statement saying Taiwan is a top priority and warned if the issue is not handled properly, there could be conflict. China considers Taiwan its territory. While the U.S. has a one-China policy, it does have official relations with Taiwan. A top member of the Trump administration traveled to Cuba today.
12: The CIA says Director John Ratcliffe met with Cuban officials, including Fidel Castro's grandnephew, Raul Rodriguez Castro, to deliver President Trump's message that the U.S. is prepared to seriously engage on economic and security issues, but only if Cuba makes fundamental changes. Havana confirmed the visit and said it presented evidence it poses no threat to U.S. national security.
10: Fox's Carmen Roberts. Cuba's president has posted on X it will accept $100 million in aid from the U.S. A top California political aide has pled guilty to charges including conspiracy to commit bank fraud related to a scheme to steal campaign funds from Javier Becerra when he served as health secretary. Dana Williams had admitted to three of the 23 counts against her. 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